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What's up, everybody? This is your boy, J-Red, the nephew, and you got it locked to 88.1. 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
1: 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And don't miss live performances at the Alexandria Riverfront featuring Soul Grooves, Slack and Friends, David Sylvester, and Lil Nathan. 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
1: That's that grown folks love. 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
1: Central Louisiana, it's time to celebrate freedom, culture, unity, and community. 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And don't miss live performances at the Alexandria Riverfront featuring Soul Grooves, Slack and Friends, David Sylvester, and Lil Nathan. 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
4: 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Believe it. We've got Louisiana on lock.
0: There's nothing like a candlelit dinner, impressing the one you love, listening to the soft music of KAYT KQJO. Enjoy with the adult vibe. This is Lover's Groove.

You know, one time things got so bad until I had to go to one of my friends and talk to him. And I told him, I said, you know, I'm having problems with the woman that I love. It seems that I call her on the phone and I just can't get her to answer. And then I went to her house and I saw a car parked in the driveway. I knocked on the door, but still my knocks went unanswered. And then I went home and I watched television until television went off. And then I played my records until I just didn't want to hear them anymore. And finally I went to bed, but I found myself waking up a few hours later. And the tears were running down my face. And my friend told me, he said, Lenny, you just ought to forget about her. But I told my friend, I said, you know, maybe you've never been in love like I've been in love. And maybe you've never felt the things that I felt.

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0: The place you want to be with that special one in your life. It's the music. It's time to get closer to your loved one. Experience the night vibe here on KAYT KQJO Alexandria. This is Lover's Groove.

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0: 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I hope there was something you heard that was very entertaining to you. That's a way to get you in that zone weeknights from 9 p.m. until. Stay tuned next for the Overnight Groove right here on KAYT KQJO 88.1 Alexandria. 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And don't forget the Lover's Groove with the Adult Vibe.
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0: Well, good morning, everybody. The good Lord has blessed us to see another day. 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
1: Central Louisiana, it's time to celebrate freedom, culture, unity, and community. 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And don't miss live performances at the Alexandria Riverfront featuring Soul Grooves, Slack and Friends, David Sylvester, and Lil Nathan. 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
1: Central Louisiana, it's time to celebrate freedom, culture, unity, and community. 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And don't miss live performances at the Alexandria Riverfront featuring Soul Grooves, Slack and Friends, David Sylvester, and Lil Nathan. 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

0: 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It's Overnights. 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
1: 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And don't miss live performances at the Alexandria Riverfront featuring Soul Grooves, Slack and Friends, David Sylvester, and Lil Nathan. 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

0: 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You're on the number one. 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

0: Central Louisiana, it's time to celebrate freedom, culture, unity, and community. It's the 34th annual Juneteenth celebration, June 6th through the 19th. The festivities kick off Friday, June 5th with Sister to Sister at Mount Zion Baptist Church, featuring guest speaker Connie Cooper. Then, the Empowerment Summit on June 9th and the Unity Leadership Rollout on June 16th. 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And don't miss live performances at the Alexandria Riverfront featuring Soul Grooves, Slack and Friends, David Sylvester, and Lil Nathan. 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
0: No longer bound. Yeah. Yeah. No more chains holding me. My soul is resting. It's just a blessing.
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0: Praise.

0: aren't you glad you're saved? How many of you know that it's His grace that saved you? Come on, everybody.
1: 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Transmitting from 1,000 feet above Dry Prong, Louisiana, to all of Senla.
2: I'm going to get your Bibles tonight. I've been praying as to what God would have me to share with you. And had a few things in my spirit. And I want you to turn with me to the book of Acts. The book of Acts, the Acts of the Apostles, the Acts of the Holy Spirit tonight. Book of Acts and the 12th chapter of the book of Acts tonight. Acts chapter 12. And you have Acts in the 12th chapter. Say, I got it. Acts chapter 12. Acts chapter 12. And when you found Acts chapter 12, I want to come to 12th verse. Acts chapter 12. I'm going to be reading from the Message Bible tonight. So it may be a little different, a little more contemporary, but the meaning is the same nonetheless. We have Acts 12 and 12. Just shout, I got it, I got it. You find these words there in Acts 12. 12, still shaking his head, amazed. He went to Mary's house, the Mary who was John Mark's mother. The house was packed with praying friends. When he knocked on the door to the courtyard, a young woman named Rhoda came to see who it was. But when she recognized his voice, Peter's voice, she was so excited and eager to tell everyone Peter was there that she forgot to open the door and left him standing in the street. But they wouldn't believe her. Dismissing her report. You're crazy, they said. She stuck by her story, insisting they still wouldn't believe her. Look at that 15th verse. But they wouldn't believe her. Dismissing her report. You're crazy, they said. She stuck by her story. Would you shake your neighbor's hand tonight and say, neighbor, I don't know about you, but as for me, I'm sticking with my story. You may be seated, praise the Lord. I'm sticking. I'm sticking with my story. At the time of this text, there was a mover and a shaker who was responsible for a lot of spiritual, political, and social implications that have impacted the first century world. Let me be honest with you. There's really nothing about him that makes him significant by himself. To be honest with you, the only reason why he's really where he is because of his ancestry. He didn't have the chromosomal connection, same DNA, we probably would never know his name. He's only significant because of who his parent and grandparents were. Discovered that his ancestors were from a different place. They were from a place called Edom. They were Edomites. And yet, somehow, some way, was able to find assimilation into the new culture, new country. His ancestors did. And now he's in position, not because of anything he's done, but simply because of who his family was. There's nothing about him that was super smart, to be honest. Some have suggested he just was an ordinary cat. His father and grandfather had done the heavy lifting for him. He's only the recipient of stuff they've done. If you let me contextualize it for you and make it a little more plain, imagine with me that he had received $400 million from who his ancestors were. He hadn't really worked for anything. He's only special because of what had happened with his ancestors. And he realizes in actuality that there's nothing really special about him, so he's very insecure. He's the highest office in this particular region. But in spite of that, he's a man with a big position, but small security. He's a little big man. He spends his time trying to overcompensate and prove that he's who he says he is. He wants you to think he has unmatched wisdom and great intellect. He, if you let me contextualize it, he is the president of Judea. Just in case y'all look slow, let me just come a little closer to you. And he's so insecure because he knows he is in this position illegitimately. And so he spent the majority of his life trying to overcompensate to make you think that he really deserves the position. Because he's so insecure, the text tells us that he has beheaded James, the brother of John, son of Zebedee, one of the apostles of the Lord Jesus. He has had James beheaded. And because he has had James beheaded, he saw that it pleased the Republicans. It pleased the Jews. Y'all forgive me. I'm just trying to keep it. It pleased Putin. It pleased Turkey. It pleased, y'all not going to help me talk here tonight. And so because he wants to please the crowd, his focus now is more so on pleasing people and pleasing the God who allowed him to be in that position. So after he's beheaded James, he's now gone further, Luke tells us, to incarcerate Peter. At the time of this text, Peter has gone from a Pentecostal preacher to a Palestinian prisoner. His name is Herod Agrippa I. He has only one item on his agenda, and that is to do anything necessary to maintain his power. And you got to be careful, brothers and sisters, because the spirit of Herod didn't die in the first century. The spirit of Herod is not left up to lightened skinned, lace front wearing. Men who wear lace fronts. Your name can be Reverend Doctor, and you can be a recipient of the spirit of Herod. You can sing in the choir, have your name on the usher's board. You can be in church every Sunday. But if you don't know who you are and why you've been called to do what you do, come on, help me. You spend your time trying to impress folk who don't even like you. Ain't gonna talk about you no matter what you do. Am I talking to anybody in this house tonight? And so Herod here has beheaded James, and now he's incarcerated Peter. And his goal is, after the Easter festival has concluded, that he's going to make sure that Peter is executed. His desire is to eliminate this movement called the way. If you just step out on the wings of probability with me and imagine that Peter was going to be killed the next day, that he was going to take away the support, if you will, and allow Peter's life to be taken. And that night, look at him. He's like a child, Herod is, the night before Christmas. He's thinking about all of the prestige and popularity that's going to come his way as soon as Peter is dead. Can't you see him there? He's anxiously anticipating the execution of the Pentecostal preacher. I believe Herod that night was wide awake. Y'all see him? I believe the Jews throughout the land were wide awake. They wanted to take back strict adherence to the Mishnah, the Pentateuch, and the Torah. They wanted to get rid of this teaching from this field preacher of Galilee by the name of Jesus. They wanted to make Judaism, again, the authentic religion of the first century. I believe the Jews, do you see them? They were wide awake. Peter is in jail, and as he's in jail tonight, I believe that those jailers, the guards at the door, were wide awake. They were wide awake because the Roman law had a code called the Code of Justinian. The Code of Justinian in the Roman law suggested that if any prisoner ever escaped, the guard had to take the places of the prisoner. Can't y'all see them? The guards were wide awake. If you look with me tonight, Luke tells us that the church is wide awake. Verse number 5 of chapter 12, he tells us they had assembled down at John Mark's mama's house and called an all-night prayer vigil on behalf of Dr. Peter. The church was wide awake. I said, I believe Herod is awake. I believe the Jews were awake. I believe the jailers are awake. I know the church is awake. But verse 6 says, but Peter, the one whose life is in jeopardy, has enough security in the God of Abraham, Isaac, and Jacob. Y'all not being friendly tonight. The Bible says that he slept while he was on death row. May I suggest tonight that if Peter can sleep with his life laying in the balance, you and I I'll be able to sleep going through some of the little mess we go through in life. I wish you find a neighbor. I don't know what you're going through tonight, but I prophesy over your life that this quarter is going to be the stress-free quarter of the year. I prophesy on your life that's what's been keeping you up at night, that God's getting ready to speak rest into your spirit. I felt that. Somebody said, I received that. I'm going to start sleeping better than I ever have. Come on, help me, somebody. Somebody shout, God's going to keep me in perfect peace. I keep my mind. Whew. I don't know who that's for. That wasn't a part of the introduction. He slept and he's so asleep that verse 7 says that God said, I'm gonna perform a miracle for you. Because you had faith. You had faith to sleep when your life was in the balance. So God sent an angel. Meets Peter in the prison walls. Said, Peter, put your shoes on. We got somewhere to go. This is not going to be the last night of your life. Peter straps on his shoes. Peter, put your clothes on. And follow me out the first gate, the second gate. He gets out the first and second gate. And then the angel takes him to an intersection. And the angel leaves him. And Peter is shaking his head. Verse 12 says he didn't really know what was going on. He thought he was dreaming. But when he got out to sign out, he was delivered. When God had done it, and took the angel back to glory, he was still shaking his head. Y'all looking like I'm crazy. I need somebody right now to start shaking your head. What am I doing this for? Am I nervous? No. Do I have a crick in my neck? No. What am I doing this for? You're doing this prophetically. Because God's getting ready to do some stuff in your life. You ain't going to be able to say a word. All you're going to be doing is. I wish I had somebody tonight that believed that we serve a God who can make you. Matter of fact, the next time you write a check in the left-hand corner at the bottom in the memo, put SMH. I'm shaking my head for stuff he's getting ready to do. As a matter of fact, I'm looking for a miracle. I see the invisible. I feel the intangible. Shake your head and say, the sky ain't the limit. I can have something beyond the sky, but I'm shaking my head in advance for stuff that's on the way. When you go to work tomorrow, I want you to find every enemy. Just look at them and say, you got some low-down folk on the job. You ain't got to cuss them out. Just when I start shaking his head, something's getting ready to happen. I don't have nobody here. Y'all forgive me. I'm trying to get on, but can I'm working on a $10 million business deal that I'm expecting to come to pass in the next 2 weeks. Y'all forgive me. Now listen, when I get my blessing, don't look at me like I'm crazy, because you don't know how many times I shook my head to get it. Shake a neighbor's hands. I got some stuff that God's going to do for me. Peter was still shaking his head. After he got delivered, he was shaking his head. And then some came to him and said, Peter, what you need to do is go down to John Mark's mother's house. Shaking his head, he moves frantically to get to Mary's. That's her name, John Mark's mama's house, Mary. And the Bible says that they've been there praying for Peter. Peter, look at him, y'all. He's vagabond. He's still victorious. He has been frantically knocking at the door. The young slave girl, a young indentured servant. She's a young maiden. She's not a leader in the prayer meeting. Her responsibility is to keep the house. And she's connected to the prayer meeting, but because of her gender, because of her social class, others have suggested because of her pigmentation, she's not allowed to be a leader in the meeting, but she hears the doorbell. Here's Peter knocking the door, and she runs to answer the door. She doesn't open the door, doesn't have a peephole, and she evidently asks, who is it? Peter says, it's me. Let me in. She's so excited because she knows the purpose of the prayer meeting. Let me just add parenthetically, when the preacher is in some issues. That's the problem with the church. That we're quick to get on the telephone, but we're slow to get in prayer. She knows they've been praying all night for Peter. And instead of opening the door, she run back into the prayer meeting and said, stop praying. Get off your knees. Shut the microphone down. No, don't walk by and shake the deacon's hand no longer. Prayer meeting is adjourned. What we've been praying for is at the door. And they looked at her, the women and the men, and they said, you're mad. That's what the Bible says. You're crazy. They dismissed what she was saying. And what I love about it, she's young, lower social class, living in a westernized heteropatriarchal normative that suggests that because of her biology, because of her femininity that she has no word to say in the prayer meeting. They tried to dismiss what she was bringing to them, but I love the Message Bible because it says, in spite of what they said, she said, I'm sticking with my story. I wish I had somebody to understand where I'm going tonight. And when I read that, my homiletical antennas went into full gear. Because some of you have allowed other folk to talk you out of your story. Some of you have allowed other folk to talk you out of your faith, to talk you out of what you were trusting and believing God for. But I came to tell you tonight that no matter how bad it looks, you got to make sure that you stick with. Come on, shake your neighbors as I'm sticking with my story. I'm sticking. And Dr. Keller, I had to have a conversation with young Rhoda. That's her name, Rhoda. I said, Pastor Robin, I said, Rhoda, everybody in this prayer meeting is packed. Luke says, you're already limited because you're a woman. Now perhaps you're a black woman of a lower social class, and you're young. And everybody in the room is looking at you saying, you've lost your mind. The question is, how do you have enough tenacity, veracity, and trajectory of faith to stick with your story? And on this Monday night, Rhoda told me to tell you the reason why I could stick with my story. She says, number one, because I prayed out of my heart. Y'all gonna help me here for a minute. Somebody say, I prayed out of my heart. It's interesting because when you go back to verse number 5, it says that Peter, therefore, was kept in prison. But, consecrated conjunction. But, victorious vernacular. But negation of the former in anticipation of the latter. But remove what came, receive what's coming. Y'all don't know when to shout tonight. You better get you a but in your life. Amazing grace, how sweet the sound. Saved a wretch like me. I once was lost. Now I'm found. I was blind. Now I see. You better get you a butt in your life. I was sinking deep in sin, far from the peaceful shore, very deeply stained within, sinking to rise no more. The master of the sea heard my despairing cry, and from the waters lifted me. Now safe am I. Even the youth shall faint and be weary, and the young men shall utterly fall. They that wait upon the Lord shall renew their strength. They shall mount up. Y'all got the brakes on me. With wings as eagles. They shall run and not be weary. They shall walk and not faint. You better get you a butt in your life. Weeping may endure for the night, but joy is coming in the morning. Shake somebody's hand. Say, Peter is kept in prison. But prayer. Can I put a quarter in the meeting? Just park for a second. But prayer. Now, in the Greek New Testament, the word for prayer is typically the word prosuke. Prosuke. That's the Greek word that's typically used for prayer. Prosuke. P-R-O-S. Preposition, meaning face. And the noun, the derivative, uke, E-U-C-H-E, meaning wish or desire. So you put the preposition pros with the verb wish, and it's the word prosuke. It literally means to bring your wish or your desire into the face of the Father. Prosuke, P-R-O-S-E-U-C-H-E, to bring your wish or your desire into the face of the Father, prosuke. Now, it typically carries three ideas. It means, number one, that when we pray, let me just throw this in, it means, number one, to go upward in worship. That when you pray, before you start saying, "Now, Lord, give me. Lord, I need." It means to go upward in worship. That's why Jesus prayed in Luke 11. He said, when you pray, you say, "Our Father, which art in heaven." Then he said this, "Hallowed be thy name." The word hallowed in Greek is the word hagios. It means to give a unique place of reverence, of prestige, of reverential adoration. Jesus said, when you pray, before you say, "Lord, pay my bill," before you sick the Holy Ghost on your husband, before you pray a cooking spirit on your wife, before you pray some obedience into your kids, the first thing you ought to do is go upward in your worship. Hallowed be thy name. Oh, Lord, I bless you. Lord, I honor you. Lord, I glorify you. I extol you. I magnify you. You're worthy. There's none like you. I bless your name. I give you glory. I lift you on high. The first thing you ought to do in your prayer, prosuke, is go upward in your worship. And may I suggest something to you tonight, Second Baptist? I've learned that sometimes when I prosuke, when I go upward in my worship, I could be so busted and disgusted, I could be so frustrated, but sometimes when I go upward in my worship, I spend a little time in my worship. There's been some times, y'all ain't saying nothing to me, that I forgot about what I needed. Am I talking about that you ever spent some time with God in prayer, in your worship moment, and the worship changed the whole atmosphere? It shifted the whole atmosphere in your car because you went upwards in your worship. But prosuke means not only to go upward in your worship, it also means to go downward in warfare. I go upward in my worship, but I go downward in my warfare. Have you ever noticed, maybe I know there are 10 or 20 of y'all that can be honest, that you can watch on Sunday nights. You watch to see if Ghost gonna kill Tommy. I got a few real folk right here. You want to see if Tasha going to figure out what Tyreek doing. Am I talking to anybody who don't watch TV and all day? I mean, you watch Power. Come on, help me here, somebody. Somebody know what I'm talking about. But you ever notice this, that you can watch all night long and not one time go to sleep? But as soon as you get down on your knees, "Lord, I lay me." You can watch a football game for 3 hours. "Law and Order" for 3 hours. "Empire." Y'all not talking to me around here. "Criminal Minds." "Real Housewives of Atlanta." I wish y'all talk to me here. And don't yawn one time. But the moment you start praying, you know why? Because whenever you go upward in worship, the devil wants to take you downward in warfare. Because if he can shut your mouth, y'all not talking to me here. If he can keep you from communicating with God, don't you let the enemy. You got to know that whenever you pray, that's when Daniel said. Daniel said, "You know what? I prayed to God in Daniel 10. I prayed to God for answers." He said, "And I was fasting, I was praying." And you know what Daniel said? Daniel said, "And 3 weeks after I prayed, I'd heard nothing. But then 3 weeks later, an angel showed up. His name was Gabriel." It's in Daniel chapter 10, around verse 9 through 15. And Gabriel, the angel, told Daniel, "Fear not." I want you to tell you something, Daniel. Listen, from the first time you prayed. Anybody went to Sunday school and BTU beside me? From the first time you prayed, God heard your prayer. And he sent me to bring you your answer.
3: But when I was coming to bring you your answer, I got in the region of Persia, and one of the devil's chief lieutenants, one of his warring demons, withstood me and start to fight me in warfare to keep you from getting your answer. And God had to dispatch Michael, y'all quiet on me, the warfare angel, to come and do combat on my behalf so I could be released to bring you your answer. Can I tell you something? Whenever you pray, the enemy got demons around you trying to prevent your answer from coming to you. But do me a favor. Say, Lord, send Michael. Send your warring angel to come by my bedside and give me all the direction I need. That's the reason why you ain't got fired yet. When that demon was trying to write a bad evaluation for you. My God, you know what happened? God sent Michael. And the same day they're going to write up your bad, type up your bad evaluation, the Lord shut the computer down through Michael. He's got a way of warring on your behalf. You ain't even got to fight some battles. He'll send Michael to fight for you. So, I don't know how. It means to go upward in worship. Prasuke means to go downward in warfare. But then it means, thirdly, to go outward in work. Okay, I don't know how I got here, y'all, but I'm... When I go upward in my worship, the devil gonna take me down when in warfare. But when I get up off my knees praying, I need to go outward. So I can pray to God to bless my finances. And as soon as I get up off my knees praying, I go to the mall. Am I talking about it? You can't pray to God for God to heal your marriage that you fractured. And Sunday you watch Sunday football. Monday you watch Monday football. Tuesday you play cards. Wednesday you go to the lodge to play bingo. Thursday you're going to the party. Friday you hang out with your frat brothers. Saturday you're playing golf and watching college football with your boys all day long. And then you're mad when you get home at 3 o'clock in the morning and the candy store closed. Look how you're looking at me now.

in worship, downward in warfare, outward. So we pray as if it all depends on God, but we work as if it all depends on us. That's the word prosuke for prayer. And I don't know why I spent all that time telling you that, because guess what? That ain't the word that's used in the text. When it says in Acts 12:5, but prayer, that's not even the word prosuke. I don't know why I did all that talking, but I guess it was good. That's not the word that's used. It's not the word prosuke in Greek. It's the word ektinos. Ektinos. Say ektinos. And it's deeper, because while prosuke means go upward in worship, downward in warfare, outward in work, ektinos means, it's very simple. It says, just in case you can't forget all, you don't remember all that, the pros, the suke, the upward, the downward. It says, ektinos, it means stretch out. See, sometimes I can pray and I can remember the ACTS formula for prayer. A, adoration. C, confession. T, thanksgiving. S, supplication. I can remember prosuke, upward, downward, outward. That's prosuke. But I've been through some stuff in life. I couldn't remember no formula. I couldn't remember no pattern. I was so broken, so tore up, all I could do was just. Am I talking about ever got on your face because your heart was so broken, you were so depressed, you couldn't even say nothing? Sometimes you just stressed out and your tears did the talking. What I love about it, when we can't pray, the Bible said the Holy Ghost will make intercession for us with groanings. And here's what, back to my text, Rhoda said, listen, the rest of them were praying out of habit. The rest of them were praying perfunctory prayers. But when I went in the prayer meeting, when I called Peter's name, the rest of them may have been prosukeing. I was at Tinos. I stretched myself and got on my face. And not only was I praying, I was believing God what I was praying for. And let me tell you why they didn't. Let me tell you why obviously they didn't believe. Because she came back and said, it's Peter. I said, no, girl, it must be his ghost. Which means, when you exegete that, what they're saying is, they thought he was dead by then. So they were praying for something that they had no hope in. Let me tell you something. I don't want nobody praying for me that don't have no expectation that what you're praying for, God is able, oh, to do exceedingly. I don't care if your marriage is dead. Your finances are dead. Y'all ain't saying anything to me. If you're trying to find a heartbeat to determine if you're going to keep the marriage going, God don't need a heartbeat to perform a miracle. Shake your neighbor's hands if you're going to pray about it. Don't worry. And if you're going to worry about it, don't pray. Somebody said, ektinos. Oh, God, y'all don't understand. When my mama died, and my godmama died, and my best friend died, and my sister died, all within 28 days. My brother had a stroke 5 days after my sister was buried. I couldn't think of no nice, fancy words or formulas. I was so broken, all I could do. Can I tell you something? But I found my power when I was on my face. I wish I had somebody to talk to me around here. God, let me know. And so Rhoda said, listen, I'm sticking with my story because I prayed out of my heart.

She said, but secondly, I'm sticking with my story here, y'all, because I'm positive about what I heard. It's right there in the text. They said, Rhoda, she said, Peter is at the door. And they said to her, they wouldn't believe her. They said, it must be his angel. And all that time, y'all, he was out there at the door. But what I love about it, it said that when he knocked on the door and Rhoda came to open the door to see what it was, it says, but she recognized. She said, I didn't see him. But I heard it. See, the problem with them is they were going by what they saw. The last time they saw Peter, he was being locked up. Faith don't come by what you see. Y'all got the brakes on, do it, y'all. Come here, Paul, Romans 10, 17. So then faith cometh. I know what I heard. Do me a favor. Stop trying to convince people to believe what you heard. Why are you cussing folk out? Because they don't believe in you. Because they don't believe in your vision. Back in Georgia, we say, they forced to. They forced to not believe in you. You know why? Because they didn't hear what you heard. But when you know what you heard, she heard Peter's voice, which inevitably means she heard the voice of God. It was God's voice that gave Peter his voice. That same voice that broke through the silence of the not yet universe and declared, let there be light. She heard from that voice. That same voice that lit the sun one time and has never gone out or never been to a repair shop. She heard from that voice. That same voice that put bulbs in the stars and have caused them to twinkle for billions of years. She heard from that voice. That same voice that put the wetness in the water. That same voice that put the whiteness in the snow. That same voice that put the viscosity in the oil. Rhoda heard inevitably from that voice. That same voice, y'all quiet on me here, that put the sour in the lemon. That same voice that put the sweetness in the orange. That same voice that put the meow in the cat, the woof woof in the dog, and the lamb in the hyena. She heard from that voice. I know it's 2019, but back where I'm from, the old deacon was saying common meter, and I heard the voice of Jesus saying, come unto me and rest. Lay down, thou weary one, lay down thy head upon my breast. I don't know what y'all did, but when I heard that voice, I came to Jesus. Just as I was weary. Woman sad. Listen, let me ask you a question. Have you heard from God recently? Lift your hand and say, speak to me right now. Oh, yeah, right, yeah, right there. Ooh, I feel the Holy Ghost right there. Yeah, right there. Say, speak to me. Speak to my heart. I don't know what you're going through. Somebody needs some direction right now. Say, speak to me tonight. See? God. Somebody trying to figure out the next step. Say, I need to hear from you right now. Right now. Woo. Don't do it if you don't mean it. If you need to hear from him, I need some clarity. I need some direction. I need some answers. Would you speak to me? I'm open. My heart is open. My spirit is receptive. Come on, ask him. Speak, Lord. Speak, Lord. Rhoda, thank you, Lord. Rhoda,
would have heard that voice. She said, I prayed out of my heart. I'm positive about what I heard. But third and finally, wrote us, I'm sticking with my story because I'm peaceful in the face of haters. I'm peaceful in the face of haters. Rhoda came back and said, y'all, Peter is at the door. They said, no, it's his angel. And here's what hurt me. It said they dismissed her. Now it's one thing to dismiss my story. It's another thing to dismiss me. And what the Lord told me tonight, there are a lot of folk in this house around here tonight that's got the spirit of these church folk in Acts 12. The Lord sent me to tell you, stop dismissing people. And you know what's so funny? It's funny how we dismiss folk over what we heard about them. And God ain't dismiss you over what he know about you. Rhoda, you're a woman, you can't speak. Be silent. You're a woman. You can't speak in men here. Sit down and shut up. You can't speak. Your skin is darker. You're a slave girl. We're dismissing you and we're dismissing your story. But I love Rhoda. Rhoda said, y'all's opinion of me ain't my business. Y'all missed the whole. Shake a neighbor's hand and say, neighbor. I want to tell you something. What you think about me is none of my business. So don't tell me what you think about me. Because I know who I am. And what matters to me is what God says about me. And all the time they're going back and forth with her. Saying you're crazy. He's dead. Peter. Was knocking at the door. I came to tell you, stop arguing with folks. Matter of fact, I came with a prophetic word. Your answer is at the door. And while you were trying to figure it out, he'd already worked it out. Do have a witness in the building. And I don't know about y'all tonight, but I'm glad I've got a story. My story is tonight that I've had many tears and sorrows. My story is I've had questions for tomorrow. There have been times I did no right from wrong. Oh, Lord. But in every situation, and he give me blessed consolation. He lets me know that I am his own. That's my story, y'all. My story is I thank God for my mountains. And I thank God for my valleys. Yeah. I thank him for the storms he's brought me through. Because if I never had a problem, I would not know that God could solve them. And I wouldn't know what faith and God's word can do. I need you to shake a neighbor's hand and say, neighbor, my story is
I've been waiting for a long time. And, but I'm next in line for a miracle. Oh, Lord. And is there, is there, is there, is there anybody here tonight who's got a story to tell? Yeah, the blessed assurance.

A salvation. I'm purchased by God. I'm born of the Spirit. I've been washed in His blood. And this is my story. This is my song. Are y'all gonna help me close this thing tonight? I'm praising my Savior all the day long. I got to close it now. But you don't know my story, all the things that I've been through. You can't feel my pain. All I have to go through just to get here. You'll never understand my praise. So please don't try to figure it out. Cause my worship is

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I can't do it like I wanna. I need three people to do me a favor. In the first century, ever God did something at Mount Olympus, a sign of victory was somebody took a victory lap. The victory lap came after the contest. It came after the storm. But I need just three people to get in the aisle on behalf of this whole church and take out running and a running of victory. I need just three people. One, two, one.

0: Central Louisiana, it's time to celebrate freedom, culture, unity, and community. It's the 34th annual Juneteenth celebration, June 6th through the 19th. The festivities kick off Friday, June 5th with Sister to Sister at Mount Zion Baptist Church, featuring guest speaker Connie Cooper. 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
5: 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He's a wonder. And the gospel continues to grow. Praising the Lord. In Senla and in Miss Lou.

0: This is God's Spoken Word with Prophet Johnson Lee Simpson, Jr. and Sister Luella Simpson of Alexandria, Louisiana. And now, today's broadcast.
1: Praise the Lord out there, praise the Lord in radio land. This is Johnson Lee and Lou Ellie coming to you one more time. Yeah. It is a blessing and a privilege to come to you and bring you this word nowhere else but from heaven. Amen. We thank the Lord for all the radio listening. Praise the Lord. Thank God for, praise the Lord, a faithful friend that helping us on this broadcast, Mr. Wade Hampton. Praise the Lord. Amen. We thank God. All right. My wife in the pray.
2: Lord, we thank you for another day that the Lord has made. We're going to rejoice and be glad in this day. Thank you for this day. Bless all the sick, shut in, nursing home, hospital, from the crown of their head to the sole of their feet, we speak healing. All the backslider, drug addict, the prostitute, give all them a mind to be saved. All our children, grandchildren, loved ones, give all them a mind to be saved. All the saints' children, all them a mind to be saved. We crying out for soul, one by one, name by name. Don't let them rest. Don't let them get Lord. No peace till they come to
1: yes,
2: you.
1: Yes, Lord. Jesus. Yes, Lord.
2: All these blessings we ask in Jesus' name. Thank God for my husband, Jesus.
1: Thank
2: name.
1: God for my wife. Praise the Lord. Been walking with me all the way these many, many years. Praise the Lord. My favorite companion. We thank God for her. Praise the Lord. All right, the message this morning, hallelujah, is let's make a deal. You heard what I said. Let's make a deal. Satan is coming. It came to the church and telling the church people, let's make a deal. Satan has approached the ministers and the bishop and the Sunday school teachers. Good God Almighty. And the choir members. Oh, thank you, Jesus. And the one that walked holy for years. And Satan is saying, let's make a deal. For sisters done carry themselves, just like my wife, holy and sanctified from her head to her toe. Sister have walked upright before the Lord. Sanctification and honor. Thank you, with righteousness. And the devil done spoke and told him. Matter of fact, he whispered into the ear, said, let's make a deal. You can still be saved. You can still be sanctified. You can still hold a high office in your organization, but you ain't got to dress like you used to. Oh, thank you, Jesus. You can put this on. Oh, you pretty, and you can put that on. You don't have to do like they did way back. But I'm going to serve notice on you. The Bible says Jesus Christ, the same yesterday, today, and forever. It was be ye holy. And Leviticus 11:44 is be ye holy. And 1 Peter 1:15-16, we got to be holy every day of our life. But the Satan is saying, let's make a deal. Thank you, Jesus. And the church done took on the world. It's a shame that you can't walk into the church now and see sanctification. Now, praise God, they got a few churches that keep up the holy name. They got a few churches that holding up the bloodstained banner. Good God Almighty. They got a few churches that remain holiness. No matter what the world do, you can walk the old church and see holiness. Good God Almighty. And see sanctification. And see righteousness. You can walk in some of these churches and see and feel love. Oh, thank you, Jesus. But the devil tell them, the other one, let's make a deal. I shot now. Come on, Bishop. Get your pool table and put it in there in your basement, and you can play a game. Come on, preacher. Y'all can play checkers. Y'all can play cards. Come on, preacher. Y'all can go over here. Ain't nothing wrong with going to the casino. Thank you, Jesus. Ain't nothing wrong with relaxation. Ain't nothing wrong with, hallelujah, doing something out of the ordinary. Let me serve notice. He said, be ye holy, for I am holy. Good God Almighty. He said, in the word I shut now. Come out from among them and be ye separated. We got to be different one from the world. Jesus said, we're in the world, but we're not of the world. Hallelujah. We don't want to look like them. Thank you, Jesus. We don't want to dress like them. Thank you, Jesus. We don't go to talk and act like him. We don't go to places they go. Why? We sanctify him. We have chosen to live for Jesus. Thank you, Jesus. But the devil told him, let's make a deal. It don't take all that. Let's make a deal. Oh, sister, you ain't got to wear your dress like that. Hey, let's make a deal. Put this on and put that on. And you look pretty. Thanks, shot now. But let me serve notice on you. The Bible says, he'll beautify to me with salvation. Ain't no pretty sight. I see a fully dressed woman covered up her body, dressed down, hallelujah, with all that stuff not on her. let's make a deal. The devil want us to look like the world. Jesus said, the world going to hate you because you hated me. Thank you, Jesus. Jesus said, they didn't hear me. They're not going to hear you. Jesus said, let your light shine so men can see, hallelujah, your good work. And glorify God, which is heaven. They got to see your light. Thank you, Jesus. Two people walking the street, and both of them, you're supposed to be able to tell which is which. Thank you, Jesus. Two brothers walking down the street, or three or four, you supposed to spot the holy brother from the rest of them by the way he dressed, by the way he conducts himself, by the way he acts, by the way he wears hair. Thank you, Jesus. It's a difference in holiness and not holy. But the devil saying, let's make a deal. Hallelujah. Shout out now. Let's go over here and we're going to put this on now. Let's make a deal. Go on now. Ain't nothing wrong, sister, going to the beach and stripping head naked and jumping in the water. Ain't nothing wrong, brothers, that you out there on the beach too, head naked. Ain't nothing wrong with that. But the Bible tell you in Leviticus, you don't go to uncover your nakedness. 18th chapter of Leviticus explain nakedness is a sin. Nakedness is an abomination to God. Nakedness is not pleasing with God. We are sanctified people, but we keep ourselves unspotted from the world. How you going to win when you look like a man? How you going to testify when you look like a man? How you going to sit and talk to him when you go to the same place? But the devil is saying, let's make a deal. Let's make a deal. It don't take all that. Let's make a deal. And the devil's job, his prime reason, y'all, his prime concern, his prime mission is to take us to hell. Because see, hell was made for him. It wasn't made for us. If we go to hell, we go as an intruder. Hell was made, Jesus said, for the devil and his angel. So if we go to hell, we go as a trespasser. Thank you, Jesus. So the devil can't go to heaven. And he knows that. That's why the Bible said in Revelation 12:12, he come down with great wrath. Amen. Because you have but a short time. He mad. Because his time is winding up. He mad. Because he lost the victory in heaven. He mad. Because he got thrown out of heaven. He wanted to take over. He mad. Oh, thank you, Jesus. I would have thanked him. He mad with us. Because we standing up for Jesus. We standing up and proclaiming that you got to repent of your sins and get baptized and get baptized and get baptized in the name of Jesus. Oh, thank you, Jesus. But he telling you, let's make a deal. For the Bible says, Satan, a blinded man. Hell, you can't see him. Hallelujah. God, Paul told the guy, listen, you did run well. Who hindered you? You start off good, boy. You start off good, boy. You was holy, and when you sanctified, and you were winning souls, thank you, Jesus, and you were bringing people to the church. Hallelujah. And folks were getting saved at church. People were getting filled with the Holy Ghost in the church. People begin baptized in Jesus' name in the church. Oh, thank you, Jesus. I've been looking at my Facebook, and I see many people. I got baptized, getting baptized in Jesus' name. That's a blessing. Many of them are testifying. They got the Holy Ghost. That's a blessing. That's what it's all about. Ain't no other way you can get to heaven, but you got to come through Jesus. How about the Bible say? Thank you, Elijah. Hallelujah. 2:5-17. Hallelujah. Any man in Christ, he's a new creature. Behold, old things have passed away. Good God of mine. But the devil said, let's make a deal. So the devil went to Eve. Y'all know the story. The devil went to Eve, told Eve, go ahead on and bite off that fruit. Because if you bite off that fruit, God going to know you just like him. A lying devil, a lying dog, a lying snake, a lying dragon. He deceived Eve. He made a deal. Had D and E at off the thing and gave it to Adam. He ate off it. They found out they were naked and they got shame. That's why I tell you it's a shame to be naked. They was already naked though, but it's innocent. But after he bit off that fruit, they found out they was naked and they went and hid themselves and they made leaves to put around. Why? Because there was shame. That lets you know sin is a shame. Sin is a shame. How about the Bible said, the wage of sin is death, but the gift of God is eternal life. Sin, leave it alone. Sin. Man told me years ago, ain't nothing wrong with smoking. He said, smoking is not a sin. A lying devil, deceiving demon, sin, hallelujah, drinking, whole hopping, whole mugging, shot lying, shot talking, fornication, adultery, homosexual, lesbian, LYPUQ, all that is a sin. If it's not aligned up with the Bible, it's a sin. But the Bible, the devil making a deal. So, ain't nothing wrong with this. Ain't nothing wrong with that. Hit it, baby, hit it.
2: Let's make a deal. Woo! It's time to come on, get baptized in Jesus' name, filled with the Holy Ghost ever since speaking in tongues. Walk holy, talk holy. Jesus said, be holy. He's the holy God. We got to be holy, men and women of God. Tell my people I'm coming. Tell them, take on my name, get baptized in my name.
1: Yeah.
2: He died for you. He waiting with his arm wide open.
1: Yeah.
2: Come, my people. He love you. We love you.
1: Yes,
2: cry out for your soul. Come on, get saved. That's not hard. That's the best thing ever happened when I got saved, baptized in Jesus' name, filled with the Holy Ghost, evidence speaking in tongues, and I'm running for my life, and I ain't got tired yet. I'm going to keep on running until Jesus comes.
1: Preach on.
2: I love him, I love him, I love him. Hallelujah.
1: Women,
2: it's time to stop cutting your hair.
1: Take off
2: that makeup.
1: Yes,
2: take
1: Lord.
2: Off that lipstick.
1: Yes, Lord.
2: Take off those pants. Cover up your boots.
1: Yes, Lord. Cover,
2: up your feet.
1: Cover yourself up.
2: Cover yourself up.
1: Do it right.
2: Put on a slip. Walk around
1: right.
2: No slip on.
1: Do it right.
2: God said, be holy, women. We got to be holy. Women are God, because God said, be holy. He's the holy God, so we got to be holy. We got to walk holy, talk holy, look holy, smell holy. We got to be holy. Hallelujah. God called us for holy.
1: Yes.
2: It's holy in hell. Women's time, come on, get saved. That's the best thing happened to me.
1: Amen.
2: God loves you, and we love you. Come on, get saved. Come on, go to heaven with us. Time is wind up. Jesus on the way back. Time, hallelujah. Thank you,
1: Jesus.
2: Hallelujah.
1: It's on his way. Hallelujah.
2: Thank you, Jesus.
1: And the devil is making a deal with these religion organizations. They're doing some of everything. They ordained women bishops. And the Bible, Paul told Timothy, right there in 1 Timothy 3, 3rd chapter, and the first and the fifth verse, that if a man desire the offer of a bishop, if a man desire the offer of a bishop, if a man, M-A-N, man desire the offer of a bishop, he, H-E, desire a good word. Talking about a man. I ain't talking about no woman. If you ordain a woman, you out the will of God. If you ordain women bishop, hallelujah. If you call a woman bishop, you out the will of God. Thank you, Jesus. But the devil said, now what kind of, now look, preachers and organization, and how you might as well take that scripture and tear it out of the Bible. Hallelujah. That a woman, that a double, that a man, hallelujah. And, excuse me, your Latin devil, you might as well take that scripture and the whole chapter and tear it up and take it out of the Bible. 27, a man.
2: And
1: he desire of a bishop, he desire a good worker, husband or one wife. Ain't you Jesus? I should get all the qualifications of a bishop is a man. A woman is not a bishop. I'm sorry to tell y'all, but you're wrong. You done made a deal with the devil. A woman is not an apostle. That's a man job. Cut God in mind. Now, women is preacher. They got some powerful preacher women out there, but you got to stay in your own lane. The Bible says, make your calling and election sure. You got to know how to dress. You got to know how to adorn yourself, women. First Timothy 2, 9, and 10. Tell you, a woman ought to ordain herself with modest appeal, with hallelujah, professing godliness. Thank you, Jesus. It's right in the Bible. Thank you, Jesus. But the devil saying, let's make a deal. It don't take all that. Let's make a deal. Well, I ain't going to tell you you're going to hell with all that junk on, but I'm going to tell you, I got to go. My time is winding up. It's good to me, but I got to go. The Bible said there is a way that seems right under God, but the end there is devil. So I done lost a lot of respect for a lot of preachers, because they done took down, they done turned the Bible and flipped it over and preached some other thing. They let too much thing stuff go on in the church. They won't address it. They don't talk about unforgiveness. They don't talk about lesser. Good God in my heart. They don't talk about, hallelujah, repentance. They don't talk about confess your sin. Hallelujah. They don't talk about love. Ain't no fasting. Ain't no praying. In this church, in my people's, put your call by my name. Well, humble themselves. Good God in my prayer. Oh, glory.
2: Thank you, Jesus.
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0: This is the 70,000 watt voice of the community. 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
1: Circling the globe with the glory of the gospel, this is the Movement of Christ broadcast, featuring the teaching ministry of Dr. John E. Montgomery II. 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
2: St. Matthew chapter 1, beginning at verse 18, recorded of these words. Now the birth of Jesus Christ was on this wise, when as his mother Mary was espoused to Joseph, before they came together, she was found with child of the Holy Ghost. Then Joseph, her husband, being a just man and not willing to make her a public example, was minded to put her away privately. But while he thought on these things, behold, the angel of the Lord appeared unto him in a dream, saying, Joseph, thou son of David, fear not to take unto thee Mary thy wife, for that which is conceived in her is of the Holy Ghost. And she shall bring forth a son, and thou shalt call his name Jesus, for he shall save his people from their sins. May the Lord add a blessing to the reading of his holy word. I want to talk about not a stepfather, but a father who stepped up. Not a stepfather, but a father who stepped up. This is a word that I want to invite your attention, invite your understanding to, because you will understand that Jesus was not Joseph's biological child. Did not come from his loins, was not a part of his seed. Though he had been given this great responsibility to father this child by God. Look at the text, if you will, because I want you to see straight from the text how the word unfolds this scene. So many

Look at the text, because you'll see that God deals with both Mary and with Joseph. And it's all the more important because you have to have a man who is secure within himself, a man who knows who he is and whose he is, to be able to take on children he did not father and father them as if they were his children. Look at the text. Now the birth of Jesus Christ was on this wise, when as his mother Mary was espoused to Joseph. That was never ever no question about who Jesus' mother was. Mary was pregnant with Jesus at the time before there was ever a real marriage confirmed by Mary and Joseph. But the word says before they came together, she was found with child. And it says who the child was of, the Holy Ghost. Now, here's an important thing that I want you to see. First of all, the Bible says, verse 19, then Joseph, her husband. Now, it says her husband because when you understand, again, the structure of the Eastern culture and marriages, you'll understand that the only part that was binding in a marriage was the espousal period or the engagement period. That was a period set whereby two families and or persons would come together, they would sign an agreement, and that for whatever time the engagement would be, 6 months, a year, what have you, these persons were legally espoused one to another. Legally, as far as the law was concerned, they were already man and wife, but the ceremony which joined together the spiritual aspect of it had not yet been performed. So you need to understand that from a natural standpoint, from a law standpoint, Joseph was espoused to Mary, and likewise together they were engaged, belonging and committed one to another. So the word says, verse 19, then Joseph her husband. Now notice though it says in verse 19, then Joseph her husband never knew his wife in verse 18 when she was pregnant. I'll say that a little slower. In other words, before there was the ceremony, before there was the honeymoon, Mary was pregnant and Joseph wasn't the father. But look at what the Bible says, because it's important. It says, verse 19, being a just man and not willing to make her a public example, was minded to put her away privately. Now this is important because you need to understand this. And it's important because when you understand, he was selected because of his character, because of his God-likeness, and because of his lineage. There are some things I want you to see about Joseph. The first thing I need you to realize and recognize is Joseph was a faithful man. He was a faithful man. Matter of fact, he was so faithful that he was referred to as a just man. An honest man, a man of good rapport and report, and he was a man whom God favored. It's important to see this because when you see it is his faithfulness that God honors, he then does and follows the law. He does what he's supposed to do, and all that is given to his charge, he handles it in a way and in a custom that pleases God. So it's important to see that he's a faithful man. God would not put a faithful man with an unfaithful woman. So if Mary was found faithful as a maiden, one worthy to carry the Son of God, then God, by that same right, would have to put a faithful man with her so that together that Jesus would have on earth a faithful family. One that honored God and esteemed God, and one that would bring him up, train him up in the way that he ought to go as well. Now notice verse 20 says, but while he thought on these things, behold, the angel of the Lord appeared unto him in a dream, saying, Joseph, thou son of David, fear not to take unto thee Mary thy wife, for that which is conceived in her is of the Holy Ghost. Second thing I need you to see about this is not only was he a faithful man, but he was a favored man. He was favored. Look at how the angel calls him, thou son of David. Picking out in his history, in his lineage, all the top of the line or the cream of the crop
he picks out the man of promise.

0: was David, the one that God had his heart and whose God heart God had. And all of this relationship stems from David, his kingdom that shall be established forever. All of this that comes through David, he reminds him of who he is and what lineage he comes from, what stock he bears. The angel brings to mind that he's favored in the lineage of David. He comes from good stock. And it's important to be reminded of that every now and then, of where you come from and who you belong to. And so look at this. The Bible says again, while he thought on these things, what things? That his espoused wife is pregnant. And he is a just man. He is a faithful man. And you can't help, brothers and sisters, I don't care how holy you are, how righteous you are, how sanctified you are. You can't help every now and then wondering what folks say about you. You don't believe it? You remember Jesus turned to his disciples one day and say, whom do men say that I, the Son of Man, am? And Jesus said to them men that because he wanted to know what was the thought of him publicly. They started saying, some saying you Jeremiah, Joseph, well, Joseph, one of the prophets, Isaiah, etc., etc. Jesus said, yeah, that's good, but now let me bring it a little closer. Who do you say I am? Because you know, it really don't matter what folk who really don't know you think about you. What matters most is what those around you who know you best think about you. So Joseph knew that he was a just man, he was a faithful man, a righteous man. But what would be thought about it, especially since he was espoused or engaged to Mary, what would this do to his character? What would that do in the public image of him now being a just man and having to deal with the fact that his engaged, espoused wife is now pregnant and he never knew her? Well, can't you hear him going to church? And people looking at Mary and say, well, Mary looks a little big there, Joe. That's the Holy Ghost. The hula ha what? Now you got to realize there was no reference before this situation, so there was never everyone who had ever had that experience. So he was setting the law. This was the law of primary reference. This was the precedence. Could you not see, folks? Because you know how saints are. Saints ain't always kind. And saints aren't always mindful that they're not as holy as they pretend to be. But when the shoe is on the other foot, they love to sit in the judging seat. Isn't it strange how folk forget about Galatians 6 and about being careful how you deal with someone who has fallen, lest you find yourself in the... I've discovered some of the same folk who sat back in judgment on other folk, kept on living, and the tables turned, and what they laughed and talked about on others came back on them. Maybe it might not happen to you, but it could happen to your children. Maybe it might not happen to you, but it could happen to someone you love. And so the reality was, Joseph thought about all of these things, but being the just man, the faithful man, he didn't want to put her away. He didn't want to point the blame and make it clear, listen, I'm innocent, I didn't do nothing. Well then, by contrast, if he didn't do something, then it meant Mary did do something. But he didn't even want to do it that way. So the word says, but while he thought on these things, right in the midst of trying to come up with an answer, while he was trying to figure it out, God had already worked it out. Behold, listen, the angel of the Lord appeared unto him in a dream, saying, Joseph, thou son of David. Now, what the angel does is makes clear, not only in the calling, but brings out the clarity that you have not lost any of your character. You are still who you are, and he esteems him by reminding him that he comes from a royal family. Thou son of David. Then notice what he says next. Fear not to take unto thee Mary thy wife, for that which is conceived in her is of the Holy Ghost. And then the Holy Ghost says, and she shall bring forth a son. But notice the responsibility now connected with Joseph about the son that she shall bring forth that is of God. And thou, Joseph, shalt call his name Jesus, for he shall save his people from their sins. Now, he's been summoned by God through the angel to stand up and to step up and be the father that God had ordained him to be. And he starts him off by giving him the greatest example in a child, by giving him Jesus as his son to father. My brothers and sisters, a father is not one who simply makes a baby, but one who is well able to take care of that baby, whether he made it or not. And there are many men today that I salute, and I thank God for you, who were men enough not to play the role of a stepfather, but a father who stepped up when the father was no longer in his place and done what God ordered, command, or blessed you to do. So oftentimes folk don't realize the awesome responsibility of a man who has to come and bear the burden of fathership with sometimes children who don't know how to be fathered. It depends on the age and the stage upon which that father steps up to the plate and takes that, because sometimes, depending on how long the biological father has been gone, some children have been left to half raise themselves, and they've developed their own mindsets and their own mentalities, and by the time the father steps up to that plate and to that role, you've got children telling him, when he tries to discipline, "You ain't my father. You can't tell me nothing." Well, you got to realize that again, he has to know who he is, be secure in who he is, and take control of the reins in a godly way, whereby he is able to demonstrate a father's role respectably, so that he can gain the respect of children. Because if he were like the children were, he could get on that level with them and say, "The only reason why I'm here is because your daddy ain't here." And pull them into the place and realize, "Well, I may not be your daddy, but I'm taking care of the business that your daddy should have been taking care of." But a godly man don't run that game. Don't play that with. He don't play the dozens with them. I wish I had some real men in the house. But he helps him to realize, or her to realize, that the reality of what his role is a God-given role. And that role is to be lived in such a way that God would get the glory and that family structure would get the good. Because here's what one needs to understand. A father is made by God. A father. One who has to first love God before he could ever love his family. One who must first respect God before he will ever respect his family. One who must submit to God before he'll ever submit to a family. One who must be obedient to God before he will ever do what God requires of a father to do. And he is the supreme one who makes the greatest sacrifice in the family structure. Yes, sir. That's why it's so important to understand how God places so much value on the father figure. And whether you're the biological father or whether you're the father who steps up to the plate, God makes sure that we understand, one, that we've got to be faithful to him. Joseph was faithful to God. And women, you need to know this. If you've got a man who's not faithful to God, don't think he's going to be faithful to you. If he doesn't love God, he ain't going to love you, and he ain't going to love your cheering. And you got news. I want you to know, if you don't treat God right, he ain't going to treat you right. And he ain't going to treat your cheerings right. Why is that important to know? Because you got to look at the structure. Is he faithful to God? First. Because if a man is faithful to God and you got any problems with him, do you know who you go to on his behalf? I wish I had some people who knew the word. And look at this, because Mary didn't have to talk to him. God spoke to an angel and told an angel, "Go down, deliver this message to Joseph for me." Why? Because he's a faithful man. He is a just man. Tell him what I said. Don't fear to take this woman. Put your reputation on the side and do as I have ordered you to. Listen at this now. What great privilege, look at this, would he have passed up to have been known biblically as the earthly father of the Son of God. What privilege he would have lost had he been so concerned with his name that he disobeyed what God had commanded. See, there are some people here who don't understand that God says, my ways are not your ways, and my thoughts are not your thoughts. As high as the heavens are above the earth, so am I above you. And what God chooses to do, it's always for his glory and for the good who choose to obey him. First thing was, he was faithful. Second thing, he was favored. And the third thing was, he was fruitful. Fruitful. He was productive. He accomplished what God wanted him to do. Notice this word here, and I'm closing in verse 20. It says, or 21 rather, and it says, and she shall bring forth a son. She shall. Ain't no doubt about it. She's going to do that. That's going to happen. Now, whether you play a role in it or not, I mean, he had already given him the directive here, and he knew he was going to obey. But notice what he says. And you, Joseph, shall call his name Jesus. Now, she's going to bring him forth. You had nothing to do with him, but I'm going to give you the privilege of the Father, which was to name his children. And so he names Jesus at the angel's request or behest of God. Look at what the Bible says. For he shall save his people from their sins. The record further calls and meets and makes known that Jesus had other brothers and sisters. So in the natural realm, in the family structure, he was fruitful and productive. Had other children biologically with Mary. They together had other children after Jesus was born. So Jesus had other brothers and sisters by Mary, his mother, and Joseph, his earthly father. But the one thing that is so real and so wonderfully so here is that though Joseph fades out of the scene, the effect of his training, the effect of his productivity, the effect of his fruitfulness remains in Jesus' life. Jesus is known as a carpenter, but you must remember that his daddy, Joseph, was a carpenter. And so he took Joseph under his wings and he trained him and he taught him and he developed him in the skill of making a living in his trade. So when he left off the scene, Jesus naturally picked up where he left off at. And one of the things that, again, though it is not stated, is inferred, it is because of all that he invested in Jesus, you would be surprised that if you were ever in a gathering with Jesus and the rest of the brothers and sisters, you would not know that all of them did not have the same daddy. Some of y'all are going to catch that on your way home. He didn't play favoritism and picks and chooses and favored his others over Jesus. And all. They were all his children. Why is this important? Because of his God-given role and responsibility. Men, may I say to you, may I suggest to you today, whatever role you play as a father, be it as a biological father or as a father who has stepped in and in the role and bear that responsibility, do it all to the glory of God. Little do you know the impact and the influence that you will have on the life of that child. Little do you know that God gives you the blessed assurance of knowing that whatever that child becomes, as you have sown into that child's life, be it biological or not, you reap the benefits of it. And when you do it to the glory of God, God will give you your just reward on this side and in the world to come. May God bless you. Heads are bowed and eyes are closed. Father, our God, in the name of Jesus, we thank you today for simply bringing our attention to a part in your word, God, where we have overlooked, where we have not paid close attention, where we have not really focused on. That you've given a man whose name was Joseph a great and wonderful responsibility to rear your son on earth. How honored he must have been. How esteemed he must have been. God, because you chose him and you favored him because he was faithful and because he was fruitful. Lord, we thank you for your word today. Encourage some brother, encourage some father, some man, God, to be the kind of godly husband and father that you called him to be. Thank you, Father, for what you have shared in this word today and how it shall reach across not only this church and not only across the airwaves, but wherever this word by way of cassette or radio shall go, that you will challenge the hearts of men to do their part. Father, we thank you on this Father's Day for what you've invested in fathers everywhere, that we too are called to be faithful, that we too are called to be favorable, that we too are called to be fruitful. And so, God, we give you the praise, we give you the glory for what you and only you can do. In Jesus' name we pray, amen and amen.
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For more on the I Commit to Pray campaign, go online to persecution.com.

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2: Good morning, and thank you for tuning in to the Divine Word of God, brought to you by Reverend Eugene Stevenson, host pastor of the New Jerusalem Baptist Church of Alexandria. Now let's go into a service already in progress.
3: First Samuel. This is what all of us, because all of us in here are going to son.
4: Amen.
3: Amen. We have a real Christian sermon, and our scripture was 1 Corinthians 3:13, for we are labels together with God.
4: Right.
3: Is that what you're saying?
4: That's it. First Samuel.
3: But we're going to 1 Samuel.
4: 1 Samuel.
3: Chapter 17.
4: You won't believe it.
3: Amen.
4: I'm holy, man.
3: We'll read from 31 and 45, and I will be through.
4: Amen.
3: 1 Samuel, chapter 17, and verse 31.
4: Amen.
3: And when the words were heard, and when the words were heard which David spake, they rehearsed them before Saul. And he sent for him. And David said to Saul, let no man's heart fail because of him. Thy servant will go and fight with this Philistine.
4: Mm-hmm.
3: And Saul said to David, thou art not able to go against this Philistine. You know what Saul's saying? Don't be ridiculous. That's what he's saying.
4: All right.
3: To fight with this, with him. For thou art but a youth, and he a man of war from his youth. We're doing this for years. That's what Saul's telling David. And David said to Saul, thy servant kept thy father's sheep. And there came a lion and a bear and took a lamb out of the flock. And I went out after him and smote him and delivered him out of his mouth. I'm going to read that again. And I went out after him. Did you get there? I didn't get that. And smote him and delivered him out of his mouth. And when he arose against me, I caught him by his beard and smote him and slew him. I'm talking about lions and bears now.
4: Good God.
3: Thou servants who broke the lion and the bear, and this uncircumcised Philistine shall be as one of them, seeing he had defiled the armies of the living God. David said, moreover, the Lord hath delivered me out of the paw of the lion and out of the paw of the bear. He will deliver me out of the hand of this Philistine. And Saul said unto him, unto David, go, the Lord be with thee. Now jump down. I'm not going to be dog. Let's go at 42. And when the Philistine looked about and saw David, he disdained him. That means he cussed him out. For he was but a youth and ruddy and of a fair countenance. 43. And the Philistine said unto David, am I a dog that thou comest to me with staves? And the Philistine cursed David and his God. Now you know we in trouble now. Oh, Lord. And the Philistine said to David, come to me, and I will give thy flesh unto the fowls of the air and to the beasts of the field. Then 45 said, then said David to the Philistine, thou come to me with sword and with spear and with shield. But, now that's something that's going another way now. where I come to thee. In the name of the Lord, baby.
4: Amen.
3: I come in the name of Jesus.
4: In the name of Jesus.
3: Mary, baby. Born in Bethlehem. Amen. I'm going to name this. The battle is not sure.
4: It's the Lord.
5: Nope.
4: It's the Lord.
3: It's the Lord.
4: That's
3: somebody in him. I had somewhere else to go.
4: But God put you there.
3: But God is telling somebody in him. Whatever you battling with.
4: Come on now.
3: It's the Lord.
4: I
3: don't know who I'm talking to, but I know I'm talking to somebody in here. Because God don't make no mistakes. You see, I'm A and I'm Z. I'm Alpha and Omega. That was a bitch man one day.
4: Mm-hmm.
3: Came to Jesus, Matthew chapter 19, chapter Matthew. Go with you if you enjoy our Bible. 16 verse. And he said, good master, what shall I do to inherit the kingdom of God? Now he's a rich guy. But he knew that he had to leave that behind one day. And Jesus said, keep the commandment. Love the Lord God with all my commandments. 19 chapter Matthew.
4: Keep my commandment.
3: See about 16 verse. And the Bible said, oh, I kept all that. And Jesus said, now you lack one thing. Go sell all you got.
4: All right, man.
3: And give to the poor and come follow me, and I'll make you riches in heaven.
4: You couldn't do that.
3: That's what some of us here want to hold on to our possessions.
5: Wow.
3: And Jesus said, how hardly it is for a rich man to enter into the kingdom of God. It is better that a camel can go through the eye of a needle than a rich man. That's the Bible. That's scripture. But back to the text, the battle is not sure.
4: It's the Lord.
3: It's the Lord. Here we have in this chapter here the children of Israel fighting with the Philistines. And we all have a Philistine giant every now and then we fight. I don't know about you, but I know I do. Satan comes sometimes unaware. You ain't got to be doing nobody no wrong. You ain't got to be doing nobody else. But Satan don't come and knock on your door every now and then. I'm talking to somebody. I know I'm talking to somebody. You may not want to hear it. Because the truth is, like Jesus said, I am the truth right now. St. John 15:1. And my Father is the hook. That's the book said. So now, I'm trying to help somebody let you know that the only what God said will relax. And what Sister Mean was talking about in Sunday school, you know, we have a good Sunday school.
4: Oh, yeah, wonderful, wonderful.
3: Amen. I just want that to keep on teaching the word. But back to the text. If you look in the first part, I don't know who made it, but the Philistines and the children of Israel was in the fight. Arm against arm. But the Philistine had a giant. Now y'all remember when you used to come up and say, who you think you are, Mr. Big Stuff?
4: Oh, all right. Hey, who do you think you are, Mr. Big Stuff?
3: Oh, yeah. Oh,
4: yeah.
3: Why
4: that y'all
3: is so
4: holy
3: and sad? Oh, y'all look like that. I mean, Humpty Dumpty still on the wall. Humpty Dumpty still on the
4: wall.
3: Oh, yeah. See, we were in school.
4: Yeah.
3: We didn't have no cell phone.
4: No
3: iPad.
4: None of that.
3: All we had was love. We had marbles. And we had gas.
4: You're
3: in old school. And old school was the best way. That was Jeremiah 6:16. He said, thus says the Lord, stand in the way and seek and ask for the old.
4: Oh, that's a good way.
3: Which is the good way. And walk there.
4: That's right.
3: I met somebody on this first Sunday of June. See, whatever happened back to the text, I don't know. But now Saul hasn't done something wrong. That's over in the 15th chapter where we divide. So God told Saul to go and kill all the Amalekites. Well, appreciate that, which is God. But he spared the best. You know, he kept that for himself. King Agag and all that. That's where it started from. But if you go back to the 13th chapter and the 14th verse, you can't fool God in no time. Can I talk to you about it? God told him in the 13th chapter, the first 7 and 14 verse. He said, I got a man after my own heart.
4: That was it? After my own heart?
3: Samuel in the 16th chapter was moaning for Saul because he loved Saul. You know, we look at the outer appearance of people. God said, I don't look at the outer appearance of man. Now, let me tell you something. God said, I look at the inside. See, you don't look like it. And we look at the outside and say, ooh, I know that's the man. That's the woman. Nah, you gotta ask God. Yeah, but what y'all say, it's the real thing. That's what God wants. Real thing.
4: That's what he wants.
3: You don't want nothing fake. I've been doing this a long time, but I'm trying to tell you, every now and then the devil come at my tree. I have to shake him off. I see that she be in there. No, I be shaking him off because I know that the devil is I'm on the devil's hit list, and you can just.
4: Yeah, right. That's when you get close to Christ.
3: The more you seek the law,
4: the more hell you will get.
5: The more close.
3: Am I talking?
4: Oh, yeah.
3: So, anyway, as the text goes on, the Bible says, Jesse is babysitting. Yeah. Now, God had already told Samuel, I got a man, go and seek Jesse. I got a king there out of his family. And Samuel, that's in the 16th chapter. You're going to go read it. The 16th chapter says, Samuel, sister me, went down there and he laughed and all them parts that passed by. God said, I don't want them.
4: Oh, Lord.
3: I don't want none of them. He said, well, bless me. On the path, he said, I got one eye in the field.
4: That's
3: what goes on with Psalms 23. I heard him say, the Lord is my shepherd. He said, and he makes me lie down in
4: green path.
3: I'm talking to somebody up in here. And he said, yeah, you know, I walk.
4: We
3: walk in every day. Runs everywhere. God, I'm a kind of confusion in the home.
4: Yeah.
3: Satan let loose it. Satan knows he got brother. Brother, they say brother shout.
4: Yes, sir.
3: Because he knows his time is near, and he knows that the God he served, he bewitched him long time ago, because that was God's right hand man. Lucifer was his name.
4: Yes, sir.
3: That's in Isaiah chapter 14. Yeah. Yeah. And it's in capital letters.
4: Amen.
3: But here, the devil and came to the children of Israel.
4: Yeah, yeah.
3: And Jesse had told them to go out and take these cheeses, and that's in the 67th chapter. Go out and take these cheeses and raisins and corn and all that. And he didn't say take, he said run. And take this to your brothers.
4: Yeah.
3: But when he got there, he saw this old big tall, bruised on him. 40 days.
4: Yeah.
3: 40 nights. This giant aggravated the children of Israel. And let me get on something. See, when you're in sin, and sin is in you, you can't fulfill your obligations for God. Sin was separated from the relationship you have with God. Because the Bible said, for all have sinned. Romans 3:23. But also in Romans 6:23 says, for the wages of sin is death. For the gift of God.
4: Boy,
3: y'all ain't hearing it, but the gift of God. See, Saul had done some sin, so he cannot fight the battle that he's supposed to be fighting. So he's running.
5: It's in the Bible. I don't read the Bible. Is it in the Bible? Look at that. I'm telling you what to put it down. And so, Reverend Carlin, the Bible say Saul began to hear what the great chief Boaz was telling.
4: All right.
5: He said, he told the men, go and get him. We just read it. Don't get him. I want to hear what he got to say. But don't forget, I don't care how big he is or how small he is. But if the Lord got his hand on you, you better be beloved. Ask you, see? Ask Joseph. Joseph was in Pharaoh's house, and the Lord blessed his house because of one man, Joseph, was dying. Yes, and brothers, you know how you know the story.
4: Upright man, Joseph.
5: The brother put him in a fit. Because jealousy stuff. Let me tell you something. See, I'm not jealous of no guy. I'm not jealous of real people he did. I just want to do what the Lord said and do in my way. Because let me tell you something. Jealousy will kick you out of hell. So back to the check. So he said, what we started? 1732. And when the words were heard, 31, which David spoke, they rehearsed them to Saul. But Saul couldn't do the boy. He was cooking. They want him because of his looks. And old folks say, looks can be deceiving. If it ain't look good, it ain't good. If it ain't shine, it ain't good. I know another song that fits with this. David said, for the rising of the sun and the going down of the setting, the Lord thanks should be for
6: you. Yes, sir.
5: Psalm 113, verse 3.
4: Go ahead, man.
5: Lord, I'll help somebody up in here. Tell them that. Let me tell you something. Whatever you do, give God praise. If you eat, say thank you, Lord. Well, somebody ain't got to eat. Even if you use the bathroom, say thank you. Well, somebody say you God for it, man. Thank
4: you. You're right, man.
5: I was walking with President, my President, Fry. You y'all beat me. We were walking. I said, come on, let's walk. He said, all right, I'm trying to lose weight. But he got to preach Joseph Franklin's anniversary that Sunday. While we got to walking, he said, wait a minute. I kept on walking. I said, come on, brother. But let me tell you something. Exercise is good for you when you can do it. He said, I see why you up in that pulpit shaking, because I know one thing. I got to keep my body in tone because I know that the Lord used me no matter what. He can't use me with them all kind of
4: old stuff. Oh, no. You want to make it right?
5: Praise the Lord. Yeah. I love a good friend of mine. A president. But let me tell you something. Come on, let me tell you something. And David said to Saul, let no man's heart fail because of him. In other words, don't be afraid of this uncircumcised. Oh, whatever you battle, I'm trying to help you this morning. Don't be afraid of what the doctor said. The doctor said you got cancer. The doctor said you got sugar diabetes. The doctor said you got a lump in your breast. Don't be afraid of that. Turn your face like hell to the wall and say, Lord, you heard? All right. Somebody, you hear? Let me say it now. I'm trying to help somebody because whatever you, we all got issues.
7: Yes.
5: Let me get on that. As long as you live in this clay vessel, you will have some trials.
4: Yes.
5: And you will have some tribulations.
4: Yes.
5: But I thank God. He said, I've overcome.
7: Yes.
5: And you overcome too. Yes. But we're going to go through some things. Yes. If I say from 23 and 48 through our walk,
4: the
5: valleys. Of the shadow. When you go out there, somebody watch.
4: You're right.
5: That's true. Knowing how many steps you're going to get in your car, everything else. You may not see them.
4: But they see you.
5: They got their 30 people.
4: Yeah. I got one problem here. Stop it.
5: You know somebody?
4: Real. Stop it.
5: I'm talking to somebody up here. I'm talking to somebody up here. Look what happened.
4: Yeah. I knew they
5: were. And 33 said, and Saul, because Saul talked back to him, so he said, you'll go fight the Philistine. And Saul said to David, thou art not able to go against this Philistine. You don't know where you can son. He's trying to discourage. But David, the one thing, the Lord would be with that lion. And that, but we were walking up there, and the old lion said, war, war, war, you know. I said, you don't want them to come out here. I got them by. Hey, son, old man. Y'all know about the big old man.
4: Amen.
5: But David said, they don't come out for me. I run behind it. And this ain't no man. This a boy.
6: Yeah,
5: Lord. Lord. But the Lord. Y'all not kidding. But the Lord is with
4: you.
5: I'm going to say it again. But the Lord is with you. Because Jesse began to tell him, say, I don't have but one more we out there in the field. And God will take you from the outhouse
4: to the in-house.
5: And put you in the in-house. I'm talking somebody there.
4: Yeah.
5: I don't know what I'm talking about. I know God will sustain you if you just keep your hand in the.
6: Yes, sir.
4: Let love.
5: And they say, he said, don't be the difference. That's what he's saying.
7: Yeah, yeah.
5: You can't go against this man. This man been doing this. Then you say, this man been doing this for throws and blows. That's what he's saying. But like I say, I told you about the river, didn't it? Humpty Dumpty, sit on the wall. Humpty Dumpty, have a big all the king men and all the king horses couldn't put Humpty Dumpty.
4: Yeah, that's right.
5: Y'all remember that? No, I remember it. I still remember. You go to school saying that.
7: Yes, sir.
5: South Bay Daniel, in the Sunday school. You know about Sunday school? Go!
4: Wow.
5: Yeah. And David said to Saul, thou servant. Look what he said. He said, man, he said, servant. Really? See, that's why I want to be you do is a servant of the Most High God.
6: Yes, sir. Yes, sir.
5: They ain't gonna come up on me just like they're gonna come up on you.
6: Yeah,
5: but you got to know how to use your wisdom and knowledge of the Holy Ghost to overcome your situation. You cannot fight the battle by yourself.
7: No, you need
5: the Holy Ghost with you.
6: Yeah.
5: Holy Ghost, where you at? That's what God said. Holy Ghost, come and teach you how to do this. Teach you how, or even the doctor's office. When no doctor gave you a bad report, say, Lord, I know what the doctor said, but what did you say? What did you say? What did you say, Eugene?
7: Amen.
5: Oh, Lord, I'm talking to somebody that's on the battle now.
4: The Lord.
5: The servant, what he say, kept his father's sheep. And there came a lion and a bear. It ain't just one of them, it's both of them. Good God Almighty. Now you know we're going to take out one of the wrong. Ooh. A lion chase after you? A bear? I'm going to let it go on by. I got a prayer problem that I pray with. In the sheriff office, keep my mind right there. Over to you. We pray every Tuesday. He said, Reverend, I want you to come to my camp. It's over Tuesday. I said, let me see. So I look at the thing. Yeah, and I said, oh, well, I can't come out here. I don't say we got catfish on top of catfish. I'm not coming out there.
4: Bad.
5: He said, oh, you can don't bother me. I said, no, I'm not coming. Because it got bad. Mm-hmm. I'm scared of bad. I'm not going to lie. I'm scared of bad. I'm scared of bad. I don't know about y'all, but I'm scared of bad. I'm going to let it go on my big business. But David said, I ran behind a hit. You understand?
7: Yeah.
5: That's what he said. And there came a lion of bad, took it out of the say, 35. And I went out after him.
7: That's right.
5: He didn't come out to me. Oh, no. So Lord saying, if he did this for
3: his father, Jesse. I know what he'll do for me. That's why he said, I got a man after my own heart. Because God remembered his soul, his heart was after the sheep. Don't let nobody steal the sheep. He had shown up, won't let nobody steal my sheep. In other words, God said, if my sheep hear my voice, heart not your heart.
4: Not your heart, amen. Not your heart.
3: Hold up. The battle's not yours. And the devil, look what say, and, I can't preach it off, it's getting late. And, Sister Carl, the devil is out of his mouth, and when he arose against me, I caught him by his beard, and smote him and slew him.
7: Yes, sir. Yes.
3: God, man, that's a little boy.
7: Yes, sir.
3: That ain't no man.
7: Oh, no.
3: I look at that, and I'm going to jump up and down. I said, good God, man.
8: Yes.
3: What kind of God do we say? That made the sea stand still. Made the blind to walk.
7: Yes, sir.
3: Made the lame to walk.
7: Oh, yeah.
3: Spitting, putting the man's eye. What kind of man is that?
7: Yeah.
3: He didn't want to come up around me, you know, but they want to go up through the Pharisees and the Sadducees. And they told him, he said to him, they said, who give you this authority to do this? Now put you out the mark. 27 verse. And Jesus said, I have something to say to you. The baptism of John, was it of him? Or was it of me? They turned to themselves and thought, shoo-shoo with it. You know how they do shoo-shoo with it. And they say, you can't tell. You know what Jesus said? I can't tell. Jesus was fooled.
4: Oh, yeah.
3: Everybody said, can any good thing
4: come out of that?
3: Now is what was some shrewd people. Jesus didn't look like no white Jesus. I'm gonna raise him up. Ain't nothing. That's just a bunch of bull crap.
8: Oh, yeah.
3: His head is half a white like wool.
8: Yeah.
3: His eyes is a flank of fire. His feet are like fine grass that's been burned in the sun. That's how he look.
7: Yeah.
3: He didn't look all like, you know.
4: Tell it, pal.
3: See, the truth is a lie. The truth said you free. Say John 8:32, you say you should know the truth, and the truth shall set you free. Let's say, John 7 slew both the lion and the bear, and this uncircumcised Philistine shall be as one of them, seeing he had defiled the armies of the living God. This boy knew one thing. I know God. I know what he can do, but I read about my ancestors, how he made the Red Sea stand still and the children of Israel put on dry ground. I know how he did Jehoshaphat when they was in trouble. I know that, so I know if he delivered it, did that to them, for them, he'll do it for us. Because the children of Israel was in trouble. That's what I'm saying. Sometimes we get in trouble, and we can't see our way through. But we can't say them long prayers. I'll walk with y'all in heaven. I'll be that name. God, I'll be them. That's how Peter did. Peter didn't say no word. Peter said three words. Lord, save me.
4: Save me.
3: That's how we are sometimes. When you get in a tough situation, you don't need them our father and not even our father. You need a prayer to go and say, Lord, save me. I need you to come and save my family. I need you to come and save my child. You're triggering to them in some kind, every night. Oh, yes, they do.
7: Yes.
4: All right.
3: Save me. David said, moreover, the Lord has delivered me out of the paw of the lion and out of the paw of the bear. He will deliver me. There's no faith kicked in.
7: Uh-huh.
3: The Bible says, Hebrews 11:6, for it is impossible to please him. For he that come to him must believe that he will. For he is a rewarder. I'm trying to help somebody let you know that you got to have faith whatever you're going through and tell them, Lord, I believe that I got enough faith that you're going to bring me out of my situation. The battle is not yours. The preacher said his son, Lord, the battle is not yours. It's the Lord.
8: Amen.
3: Your son said unto David, go. That was Saul said, now. See, Saul should be doing it, but he full of sin. He can't do it. That's what I'm saying. When you full of sin, you can't do nothing. You be full of sin, you can't praise the Lord like you want to praise him. And you be looking at people.
9: in church. You know, you be in church, and somebody come there, come up down, pray. You be sitting there looking all crazy at yourself. But you be down all kind of crazy stuff at night. You know, when you can't pray the Lord, that can't be. I don't talk to somebody. You know that too. You be sitting up there looking all kind of crazy. Because the Bible says when praise goes up,
4: blessings
9: come down. All of us in here want some blessings from the Lord. I'm right here. And I know you too. But you gotta try to live, bro. You gotta try to tell people what thus said the Lord, even on them jobs. You know where the devil hang out in them on jobs? The cliques on them jobs. You gotta say, Lord, I don't want to be like this.
4: Well,
9: I'm not better than you, but I just need you to separate me from that and let me be a light in a dark place. That's when you say that song, this is the light of mine. I'm going to let it shine all in my home. We're going to pull this thing out. I'm going to get out of here. Now, all this is.
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11: 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Please join us at the Alexandria District Holy Convocation that takes place Thursday, June the 18th, and Friday, June the 19th, 7 o'clock p.m. at the Johnson Temple, Church of God in Christ, Leesville, Louisiana. Thursday night will be the District Missionaries Night, with the speaker being District Missionary Gladys Mosby. The finale takes place on Friday night, which is Superintendent's Night. The speaker on that evening will be none other then Superintendent Maurice Johnson. The Alexandria District Musical takes place on Saturday, June the 20th, 7 o'clock p.m. at Citadel of Alexandria Church of God in Christ, located at 2111 Houston Street, Alexandria, Louisiana, and pastored by Elder Eugene Miller. Musical guests from throughout Central Louisiana will be featured on that evening. We continue to serve Leesville and surrounding communities through our Feed the Hungry program on the second and fourth Wednesdays of each month, 11:30 a.m. through 1 o'clock p.m. During this event, perishable and non-perishable food items, along with a hot meal, are offered to individuals in need regardless of financial status, and volunteers are always welcome. In today's broadcast, you will hear a powerful message preached by Elder John Owens, one of the associate elders at Johnson Temple. May God bless and keep you is our continual prayer.

The way we will know the difference between God's way and the devil's way is through prayer. Hallelujah. Matthew 6:6 says, watch this. But when you pray, it's not if you're going to pray. He said, when you pray, go into your closet. You don't have to be showboating. You don't have to let everybody know that you're praying. You just pray. Go into your closet and you shut the door and you pray in secret. And the Bible says if you pray in secret, God will reward you openly. You can tell when somebody praying. I say you can tell when somebody praying. Because if you pray, God will bless you openly. You don't have to tell nobody, honey, I pray. Hallelujah. You don't have to run around and brag about you praying because your fruits will tell on you. Come on, somebody. Come on, somebody. It's the way you act will tell on you. It's the way you react will tell on you. If you pray, you'll know how to act. If you pray, you'll know how to walk. If you pray, you'll know how to talk. If you don't pray, you'll be tossed about with every wind that comes. Every time somebody say something, there you go. Every time somebody look at you funny, there you go. But if you were

to you whatsoever things you ask when you pray, believe that you receive them and you will have them. Can I read that again? Do I need to read that again? Reading God's word is what keep our minds and hearts stayed on the Lord. 2 Timothy 2:15 says, study to show thyself approved unto God, a workman that needed not to be ashamed, rightly dividing the word of truth. David goes on to say in Psalms 119:9-11, God's word have I hid in my heart that I may not sin against you. Today, more than ever before, we need, as believers of the Most High God, that we must stand for right and righteousness. If we don't stand on the word of God for what is right, if we don't stand on the word of God for what is right, you will fall for anything. The Bible has already let us know that we will go through some trials and tribulation. Matthew 10:16-19 said, behold, I send you out as sheep in the midst of wolves. Therefore, be wise as serpents, harmless as a dove, but beware of men, for they will deliver you up to the council and scorn you in their synagogue. You will be brought before governors and kings for my sake as a testimony to them, to the Gentiles. But when they deliver you up, do not worry about what you should speak, for it will be given to you in that you power what you should speak. For it is not you who speaketh, for it is not you who that speaketh, but the Spirit of your Father who speaketh in you. No matter what we may have to face in this life, we must be committed to the will of God in our life. We should never allow the storms of life. They are coming. But we should never allow the storms of life to cause us to be unmovable in the Lord. 1 Corinthians 15:50 said, therefore, my beloved brother, be steadfast, unmovable, always abound in the works of the Lord, knowing that your labor is not in vain in the Lord. Yeah. Hallelujah. The book of Esther is a unique book. It is the only book in the Bible out of the 10 chapters never mentioned God's name. But it never mentioned God, although his presence is only implied. The author of the book is unknown. Many early writers, Jews as well as Christians, suggest that Malachi as the author. You see, today, there, we're talking about a young woman who, against all odds, saved a whole nation with the help of Mordecai, her cousin. Esther saved Israel, God's chosen people. You see, when the devil tried to destroy them by the man named Haman, Odessa, which is called Esther, when her father and mother died, Mordecai took her in as his own daughter. Mordecai told Esther, don't let them know who you really are. You see, because God had some things working behind the scene. She was a little Jewish girl without a mother or a father. She might have felt hopeless because she could

could have only looked at what she doesn't have like we do. Without a mother, without a father, she could have felt like the world was at the end. But look at how God built Esther. And we're talking about a woman building or a man building. But look how God, step by step by step, God built Esther. And watch this. Queen Vashti, I don't know what happened to her. But her king, which was one of the powerful men at that time, he calls her. He was having a banquet. In other words, he was having a party, and she was having a party. Now, when the king got a little tipsy, you know how that is. When the king got a little tipsy, he wanted to show off. He knew he had a beautiful woman, and he was just ready to show off to all the princes that was there. He wanted to say, I want you to see that I got one better than you. Woo! But Queen Vashti, when they sent for her, she told him, I ain't coming. I got a party over here, and I ain't coming. So the king got really upset, to the point where they told him, you know how your friends around you say, you know what you need to do, king? You just need to get rid of her. Because if you allow her to do what she did to you, and you the king, guess what my wife would do? They'll want to act the same way that Vashti had. You got to get rid of her. Watch God. Watch God moving. Watch God moving in Esther's life. The Bible said that Esther was fine and beautiful. Now, she didn't have a mother or a father, but she still had something to work with. Huh? She still had something to work with. Because she had the very thing that she needed. Somebody say amen. Amen. And when they said to get rid of Vashti, then they said, just go out and search for all the young, virgin, beautiful women. And bring them in and pamper them and oil them down and put perfume on them for a whole year. Hallelujah. Oh, that's some serious stuff there, ain't it? For a whole year. And the Bible said that Esther had favor with the eunuch. And the eunuch gave her stuff ahead of time. See, God's favor ain't fair sometimes. And not only that, but you know, when the virgin came before the king to see if they would be fit for the marriage, they would bring stuff out of the treasure. Watch this now. I can imagine that every one of them that was able to grab something probably grabbed a whole handful of stuff. But God touched the eunuch heart and told the eunuch exactly what Esther needed to get. Watch God. Watch God. Esther didn't get a handful of nothing. Esther just got just what the eunuch told her to get. And because Esther was fine, and Esther was beautiful, and Esther was honest, come on now, the king accepted Esther as his wife. Hallelujah. And then Mordecai, watch this now, Mordecai and Haman wasn't getting along at all. Why? Because every time Haman walked by or come to the king court, everybody should have bowed. Everybody bowed but Mordecai. That made Haman mad. He was so upset. And the Bible said, I'm trying to cut across the corner now. The Bible said that before
Haman got his position, there were two other God keepers that plotted to kill the king. And Mordecai got whipped of it. Watch, I'm telling you, watch God move now. Watch God move. God is working in our life behind the scenes, and sometimes we don't even know how God is building us up. And Mordecai got wind of it and told Esther, and Esther told the king. And the king killed, hung both of them on the gallows. So that moved Haman up a couple of steps. So after Haman got to the second in charge, he got upset with Mordecai because Mordecai would not bow to him. He said, I'm going to kill that. I'm going to kill him. I'm going to kill him. Matter of fact, he built a hanging post, 50 feet tall. He wanted everybody to see that. He wanted everybody to see that. And then he said to the king, he said, I will pay you money, put it in the treasure, because there are some peoples among you that don't act like us, that don't serve like we serve, don't praise like we praise. He said, now I give you so much money in your treasure that, so that we can kill all them. He's talking about the Jewish people. He said, and he said, and he wrote it on the letters and was sealed by the king. And he sent it out to every provident. And Mordecai was so upset, so devastated, the Bible said that he pulled off his clothes and put ashes on his body and stayed in the front of the gate. And Esther, I need to tell the story, y'all. And Esther, Esther said, what is wrong with my cousin? He done lost his mind. Don't you know he can't stand in front of the king's gate like that? So Esther sent him some clothes. Mordecai said, I don't want that. He sent Esther the letter. Now, after Esther sent one of the units to find out what was wrong with Mordecai. Hallelujah. And Mordecai sent the letter to her. And she said, you know how we are. Sometimes when God wants us to do something and we don't want to do it, we find all kinds of excuses for it. Esther said, now he called for me in 30 days. And you know if anybody goes to the king and he don't invite us, that's death. But Mordecai reminded her, woo, sometimes somebody need to remind you of why you are where you at and how you got there. Sometimes on your job, you need to be reminded of how you got there. It wasn't on your ability. It wasn't on the way you look and the way you act, but it was because of God's favor that you was there. And Mordecai said to Esther, now, if you don't do this, just by chance you don't want to do this, he said, God is still going to work it out. Oh, come on, somebody. He said, God is still going to work it out, maybe through somebody else. And if he do, then your family will be left out. Esther said, I tell you what you do. You send Mordecai this letter. And you tell him to tell all the peoples to fast. You got to pray. You got to pray in order to build. You got to pray. She said, I want you to tell them to pray for 3 days. And after the 3 days, I have to get some order. I got to get some direction. See, if you're going to do anything in this world, you got to get some order. And you got to get some direction. You can't go half-having out there fooling with the devil. Because I tell you, if you do, and the Bible said that
that the king handed out the scepter and she came in. And the Bible said that the king asked her, Esther, what do you want me to do? I would do whatever you want me to do for on half of the kingdom. Hallelujah. And she said, this is what prayer would do for you. Watch this. She didn't just automatically run out and tell about Haman, but she had a plot. She said, I tell you what, Brother King, my husband, if I'm found favor in you, let me and Haman have a meeting. Hallelujah. Hallelujah. Thank you, Jesus. And in that meeting, she still didn't say a thing about Haman. Watch God. Watch God. Sometimes we got to learn. I know this ain't no shouting sermon. But I want you to hear this tonight, today. Sometimes we have to have a little patience and allow the Lord to work on your behalf. See, the problem with us, we get in a hurry and we get ahead of God sometimes. And sometimes we have to wait on the Lord. Now, she could have bust Haman out the first time. But she said, if I find favor in you, O king. She said, I want you to set up another banquet with me and Haman. Now, in the midst of that, Haman walks out after having a meeting with the king and the queen. Watch this now. He gets upset because Mordecai won't bow down to him. And he goes back and he's ready to hang him. And his wife, Tim, said, I tell you what you do. You just hang Mordecai. But in the midst of all of that, God is working, God is working, God is working. The king couldn't sleep. The king couldn't sleep, so he got the chronicle. And he began to read about the different things that happened in the chronicle. And he found out that Mordecai had told them that there was somebody that was trying to assassinate the king. And he said, what was done for the man that helped me not to get assassinated? They told him nothing, king. And so the king said, who is coming in the court? Because Haman was coming in the court to ask, watch this. Haman was coming in the court to ask the king, could he hang Mordecai? Ooh, I don't know about y'all, but watch God work. Well, I like this story. Watch God. He said, let him ride through the town and parade him around. And King said, I tell you what to do. Don't miss none of that out. Do that for Mordecai. He said, do that for Mordecai. Can you imagine Haman's heart drop? A man that he wanted to hang, a man that he hated, now I got to parade him down the street. You don't have to worry about your enemies. I don't know who I'm talking about. I don't know who I'm talking to today. You don't have to worry about your enemies. Because if you serve the Lord, he will make your enemies your footstool. Matter of fact, he will make your enemy bless you. Hallelujah. I don't know who I'm talking to this morning. But you just stand fast in God. Trust the Lord. And watch. Somebody said, watch God. Move on your behalf. And the Bible said that when Esther and the king got back together again to do the second banquet, the king said,
I said, what do you really want? What do you really want? She said, I want my life and my people's life. The king said, now, Haman is sitting right there. Now, this is after he done paraded Mordecai down the street. This is after he done put a ring on Mordecai's finger. This is after he done put a robe on Mordecai's back. This is after he done rolled Mordecai down the city and paraded him. This is after he did all that. Now he's in the banquet with the king and the queen. And she says to the king, that evil man that I'm talking about is Haman. He's sitting right over there. The king was so upset that he went out of the banquet hall. I don't know what he was doing out there, but he stayed long enough. Woo! I said he stayed long enough for the devil to be the devil. Come on, somebody. He stayed long enough for the devil to be the devil. You don't have to worry about the devil because the devil is going to be the devil. If it's in him, it's coming out of it. The Bible said that Haman was laying on Esther. The king came in. He looked and he saw Haman. He said, what kind of man is this? I'm putting it in my English now because that ain't the Bible there. He said, what kind of is this? Got the nerve to not only want to kill my wife, now you want to, I want to be nice now. You trying to mess with her. Before that came out of his mouth, the servant came and covered his head. Said the king said he got a gallop that he done already built, that he was gonna kill the man that saved your life. Watch God. That same gallop that Haman built for Mordecai was hung, he was hung on that same guy. I'm so glad that I serve a God that is my Savior. That over 2,000 years ago, that he come from 42 generations. He came down as a Virgin Mary. Everybody glad. I said, is anybody glad? I said, is anybody glad?

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1: 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Everybody listening right now, I'm so glad to have you with us, and I have a very, very special guest on the line with me, a brother that's really, really dear to my heart. Not just him, but my organization. He is part of Phi Beta Sigma Incorporated, and they are always doing great things in the community. And I have Brother Ben on the line with me right now. Good morning, brother. How we doing?
2: Good morning. Good morning to you guys, and good morning to all your listening, customers out there, man. I'm glad to be on. I'm glad to be here.
1: And I'm glad to have you. So, Fred, what you guys got going this morning?
2: Man, this is our first annual, men's health fair.
1: Uh-huh.
2: We're here on Broadway at True Vine Baptist Church, and we have several vendors here that are here to assist us in getting out the word about men's health, not just black men, all men and some, and even women.
1: Mm.
2: We have several doctors in here. We got one of the popular doctors here that he was one of the main doctors here in Alexandria, Dr. Vincent Mallory.
1: Okay.
2: We have several other doctors here. We have Bloodshare van out here. We got the Alexandria Fire Department out here.
1: Wow.
2: And like I said, we have about 8 vendors, and this thing is going to go on until about 1 o'clock, and we have several speakers and several guests. So it's a really good turnout. It's a really good turnout.
1: That's a beautiful thing. Phi Beta Sigma always doing great things in the community. Brother Ben, tell them the location one more time and how long you guys will be out there.
2: We're going to be out here from until 1 o'clock. We've been here since 10. We're going to be out here until 1 o'clock. And again, it's at the True Vine Baptist Church right here on Broadway. And like I say, we're going to provide a meal. We're going to sit and we're going to have classes on the side, and everybody can talk to the vendors. And, man, it is a great turnout. It's a great turnout.
1: Fred, thank you guys for all what you do in the community, and it was my pleasure to have you on.
2: Man, thank you for calling me and letting us put this out on the radio. And I hope that everybody in the listening area that's able to come, stop by, because I promise you, I'm learning something. I'm learning something today. So, yes, we got a lot of good speakers here, a lot of good speakers, a lot of dignitaries.
1: Beautiful, beautiful. That is so awesome. Thank you again, Fred.
2: All right, brother. Amen. And don't you know that you are in our prayers too, and you keep working as hard as you're doing. You're doing a great job.
1: Thank you again, Fred. Thank you, Fred.
2: All right, brother.
1: All right,
2: y'all
1: brother.
2: Be good.
1: 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That's Phi Beta Sigma Incorporated, always doing great things. So, Central Louisiana area and surrounding areas, you still have time if you're in Marksville or the surrounding. You have time to come right now. You can go to see those guys doing some great things to help in the community. 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Williams Brothers, Come As You Are.

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6: God bless you to each and every one of you under the sound of my voice. Amen. We just thank God for being here on today, and we just praise God for you, you, and you. Knowing, amen, that we could be seated in heavenly places, and we are seated in heavenly places with our Lord and Savior Jesus Christ. But I'm just most excited about what God has done and what God is doing. Again, I'm excited what God has done. I'm excited what God is doing. Amen. And I'm here to tell you that God is still moving in the earth realm. I think that what we have to understand is that, yes, God has given us, and as he said, there's a season for everything. Amen. There's a season where Jesus Christ is going to come back, and there's a season that he has allotted for us to get ready before he makes that triumphal return. Because just as sure as you hear my voice and you are listening to me, I want to let you know beyond the shadow of a doubt, there is no doubt in my mind that I know beyond the shadow of a doubt that the coming of the Lord is closer than when we first anticipated. And that the sacred scrolls that we read from day to day, minute to minute, hour to hour, are being unveiled in a most, how can I say, in a most fashionable way. Amen. They're unfolding right before us day by day. You know, I mean, think about this and look at yourself, at the generation that you're in right now. Did you ever, as a believer in the body of Christ, did you ever think that you would live to see the technology that is unfolding around us day by day? I mean, think about that. It just seemed like yesterday you were stepping into a phone booth to make a phone call. Isn't that right? Huh? It just seemed like yesterday. Amen. Where you had to take those paper dollar food stamps and go to the store. It just seems like yesterday. Where you had to call a cab and you had to do this and you had to do that. You had to do all type of things. But now technology has afforded us the opportunity to do things that you as an individual never thought that you would live to see in your lifetime. Think about that. Did you think that you would live? Because when we were kids, we used to hear about this big giant supercomputer that they used to have out there that was able to hold so much information. I can remember when the first video cassette recorders came out. Those things looked like monsters. They looked huge and looked monstrosity looking. And they were just big. You know, we used to look on film projectors when we were little kids. And so now everything has become so technologically upgraded until now you can look at stuff. Think about this. You used to have to go to the library to get important information. The library was your Google back then. The library. That's right. The library was your Google back then. You had to go to the library, and sometimes you sit for hours and hours and you would read and you would study and you check out books. And so now things have dramatically changed. Well, Daniel summed it up. He said knowledge would be flourishing. And that's where we are right now, brothers and sisters. We are in that era right now where knowledge is flourishing. Amen. Did you ever think that you'd be able to sit down on Facebook and look at somebody as they share the word of God and you could glean off of the word of God like you're doing now? Good morning to my brothers and sisters out there. Good morning to each and every one of you out there. Good morning. Good morning, Brother Jeffrey. Good morning, Brother Bobby Cowles. Good morning, Sister Valerie Dawkins Williams. God bless you to each and every one of you out there on today. Amen. Truly, God is great and he's greatly to be praised. Amen. He is greatly to be praised. Amen. Again, I'd like to tell you to call a friend, call a neighbor, let them know that Moments of Inspiration, Perfecting the Saints is on the air. Amen. And I'm just delighted for what God is doing. Delighted. Amen. Because you know what? Jesus is soon to come. And the question is, what are you doing to prepare for it? How are you preparing yourself for the coming of the Lord? Amen. Now, don't get me wrong. I know it seems like all hell is breaking loose all around us. But don't forget what the word of God said. When Jesus rose from the grave, he said these very important words that you and I must take under accountability. He said, it has been given unto me. All power, both in heaven and in earth, has been given unto me. Amen. Do you hear what I'm saying? Heaven and earth, it has been given unto him, amen, to have power in heaven and earth. What does that mean, brothers and sisters? That just means that, you know what? God and Jesus Christ is still in charge. Are you hearing me on today? Jesus Christ is still in charge no matter what we are going through or what we are facing. And you need to know that. But that doesn't mean because you know he's in charge that you live a life of nonchalantness. No, no, no, no, no. If the good man of the house knew what hour the thief was coming, he would not have suffered his house to be broken up into. But what I'd like to share with you is something to my Facebook listeners out there. I've already shared this with you, but I've got to share this for the sake of my radio listening audience out there. Amen. And that is the importance of understanding, amen, about the times that we're in. Amen. And that we are rapidly being ushered up into what is called the beast system. Okay. The beast system. And not many people are really prepared to understand about the beast system. And see, that's the reason why ignorance, they say, can be sweet bliss. But I'm here to tell you that ignorance can cost you your life if you don't know. Now, for the record, let me say this. God bless you to each and every one of you. Let me give this disclaimer right now out there. The views and opinions expressed during this broadcast are not necessarily those of the staff, management, and ownership of KAYT, KQJO, or affiliate stations. Now that I've got that out of the way, what is being said here, I don't want you to blame anybody else because, amen, it is not the station's sole purpose of the words that come out of my mouth. So therefore, I give that disclaimer. But what comes out of my mouth are contingent with what the word of God is speaking about for the time that we're in. God bless you, Sister Christy. God bless you. Amen. Love you. Moments of inspiration. We love you too, dear sister. God bless you on today. Amen. Well, what we do want to share with our listening audience out there, because I shared it with Facebook and I got to share it again with my listening audience, my KAYT listening audience out there, because above all, I want you to be knowledgeable. I don't want you entertained in any fashion, form, or manner. I don't want you to say, well, you know, Bishop Townsend, you know, he shares a very relevant word. And I tell you, I just love his teaching. But if the teaching I'm sharing with you is not bringing conviction to you to want to be closer to God, if it's not bringing conviction for you to want to do away with what God is not pleased with, if it's not bringing enough conviction to you, amen, to be able to do that, then my purpose is not being met. Amen. My purpose is not being met if I'm not reaching out to you to that capacity. Amen. I got to do something here just for a moment. But if it's not causing you, if it's not causing you to come to that place where, you know, you're saying, well, you know what? I'm going to start studying God's word for myself. I'm going to start getting in God's word so that I can understand what God is saying. Amen. I'm going to get in God's word so that I can understand for myself exactly what the word of God is saying, because what is going to happen on up the road? What is going to happen up the road when you don't have pastor to call? What's going to happen on up the road when you don't have elder to call, when you don't have missionary to call? What's going to happen on up the road when those things start unfolding what the Bible is talking about, to which God has been trying to prepare us for a long time? I told you, we're in the dispensation time now where knowledge has become so flourishing until most of the scientific movies that you saw years ago, when you saw those scientific movies, those movies that you saw, those movies that you saw on sci-fi and all of those places that, you know, used to like to watch a Star Trek and whatever else you used to watch, Stargate G1 or whatever. You know, we're actually living in that time right now where they had ray guns and stuff like that. We're in that time, people of God. We are actually in that time right now. And so therefore, you have to understand that when God said this in the book of Genesis, and it started out this way, after they had constructed the Tower of Babel, when Jesus and God came down to see what mankind was doing, because God was no longer speaking to them. And they said, well, we're going to build a tower that reaches up into heaven where we'll be able to go up there. Since God don't want to talk to us, then we're going to talk to him. And the Bible says they began to build a tower. And as they built the tower, they were making tremendous success to the degree where, as God said, let us go down there, because number one, he told the people to spread out and multiply and replenish the earth. But the Luciferian spirit that got hold to Nimrod, Nimrod begins to say, well, you know what? We're not going to do what God says do. Does that sound familiar today? The word of God tells you to do one thing, but mankind has made up in his mind that he's going to do what he wants to do. Does that sound familiar today? That we're living in a time now where God is telling mankind what to do, but mankind is making up in his mind that he wants to do how he wants to do it. And so they decided that they were going to build this tower, and God said, let me go down there and confound their language. For the minds of the people is one, and anything that they seek to accomplish, they will accomplish it. Amen. God bless you, sweet thing. God bless you. Amen. God bless Sister Robin McCurry. I'm not calling you sweet thing, calling my sweet thing, sweet thing. Praise the Lord. So the thing about it is that God is saying that anything man imagines to do, he can do. Why is that, Bishop Townsend? Because gifts and callings are without repentance. God gave man the gift of science. He's not going to take that away from them. He gave man the gift of innovation and creativity. He's not going to take that away from them. He gave man gifts to do things. And many of you have gifts. Many of you have the gift of singing. Many of you have the gift. You have oratory skills. You have the gift of hospitality. You love donating and giving things and helping people out. That's part of your gift. God gave you that gift ever since you were a child. You like to reach out to the helpless and the hopeless. That's a gift that God gave you. Had nothing to do with church. Had nothing to do with being saved, sanctified, and filled with the Holy Ghost. That was a gift. Some of you did not go to college. Some of you did not get what you call an educational skill. But you can take a car apart and put it back together. You can take a refrigerator apart and put it back together. Amen. Some of you, amen, are just gifted that you got the gift of looking up stuff. You can find stuff at the snap of a finger. It just comes easily to you, while other people have to sit back and figure out how to do things. God gave gifts unto men. And he said, whatever man has imagined to do, he can do it. Good morning, Julius Kirkland. Good morning, Sister Ann Godfrey. God bless you on today. Amen. But what we want to do is to try to help prepare God's people with the understanding of the time that we are in, because time, beloved people of God, is of the essence, and we're running out of time. Jesus said it this way, that if the days had not been shortened, no flesh will be saved. But importantly, it's not so much as that flesh being saved. It's important that your soul be saved. Let me say that again. It's not so important that my flesh man be saved. It's important that my soul man be saved. And I've got to do everything within my power to do the due diligent process to make sure that I'm standing in conjunction with what the Word of God said. Now, I share this with my Facebook crowd, but I got to share it with my radio listening audience in Alexandria, in Pineville. I've got to share this with my radio listening audience in Sinlaw, period. I've got to share this with those up there around Natchez, Mississippi. I've got to share this with my brothers and sisters up around Jonesville, up around Marksville. I've got to share this with you, because while we are sitting around haphazardly, just twiddling our thumbs, things are unfolding around us each and every day. And the question is, if your soul is not anchored in Jesus, you too will slip away. So what's going on, Pastor Townsend? What is it that you've got to share with us so important? Well, number one, I always want you to get out your Bibles. Because right now we're on a topic that most people don't want to talk about, because right now everybody still wants to talk about blessings and getting out of the ghetto into the getmo. Everybody wants to talk about the keys to a new car and a new house. They want to still talk about, amen, bank accounts overflowing and overrunning. But right now we are back at the jurisdiction of where things, as we said before, are never, ever going to go back to normal. Please understand what I'm telling you. By virtue of the Holy Ghost, things are never, ever going to go back to normal. Please help yourself to understand that. We are living in the dispensation of time where things are never, ever going to go back to normal. But what you must do is to make your calling and election sure in the things of Jesus Christ, because I'm here to tell you now that when the tough gets going, a lot of the going are going to get up and go. Let me say that again. When the tough gets going, a lot of the those that were holding out, they're going to get up and go. I shared it with you like this. when John the Baptist, who the Bible said there had not risen a greater prophet than John the Baptist, began to suffer just a little bit, and some of you have not even began to suffer anything yet. I was just sharing with the brother preacher of mine up here at the station, and I'm telling you that for what we're doing right now, there are people in other countries that are being beheaded. They're being killed. Their heads are being chopped off for sharing the gospel of the good news of Jesus Christ. So therefore, it behooves us to tell the Lord thank you while we're able to do this, because the time is coming rapidly upon us where freedom of speech is slowly being stripped away. The constitutional rights that you hold dear to you are slowly being stripped away. And the sad part about it is you are sitting back watching it and allowing it to happen. Remember, the children did not have prayer taken out of the school. It was taken out of their heart. Because when something is in your heart, they can't take it out of your mind. They can't take it out of your spirit. Remember, I shared this with you. See, they didn't take prayer out of school. The truth of the matter is it showed what was really in the people's heart. You know what it symbolized? It symbolized you going to church every Sunday, going through the motion. It symbolized you clapping and having a good time. That's what it symbolized. The same similarity, what they did in school is the same thing like church today, that you go to church, you have a good time, you raise the offering, and you have prayer meeting, you have revivals, you turn around there and you have communion. It becomes just a ritualistic thing. And that's what it became in school. The children were not really taught the significance of prayer, the relationship with God. And had it been, people would have stood up and, well, don't get me wrong. Yes, Satan did have an agenda. Satan had an agenda, but had the parents stood up and says, no, we're not going to take prayer out of school. And then anyway, they could have stood up and says, well, you can make our children shut their mouth up, but you can't make them stop praying to the true and living God, the creator of the universe. Maybe you want them to pledge allegiance to the flag, but our children will forever pledge allegiance to the Lord Jesus Christ. And begin to tell those children that when you get to school, while the teacher is calling out roll call, you get inside that classroom, you said, Lord, thank you for blessing us to be in this class. Thank you for protecting us, Lord God. Thank you for watching over us and not allowing our school to catch on fire and not allowing anybody to just come in and take advantage of us. No, beloved, the only way they took it out of the school, it was never in your heart. How do you know that, Bishop Townsend? How do you know that, Pastor? The reason why I know that is because I told you, when we go back to the book of Daniel, that Nebuchadnezzar decreed and made a decree that no man could pray to any other god except Nebuchadnezzar. They wanted him to be God. Does that sound like what they're trying to make you do today? They're trying to make you bow down to certain issues and circumstances on today. Amen. That's what's going on. Isn't that something? They want you to bow down to certain issues and circumstances. And that's what happens if you don't bow down to the circumstance, the situation. And there will be those who you thought were a part of you will find out that they will have them spying on you. Some of the same administrative people that Daniel was around were the same ones that was looking to get him out of the way. Do you hear what I'm saying? You're going to have people that don't hate you, but they hate the God in you. They hate the Lord Jesus Christ in you. And because they hate the Lord Jesus Christ in you, they are going to look for ways to get you out of the way. Did you hear what I said? They're going to look for ways to get you out of the way, beloved. And so after they made that decree and said, you can pray to any, can't pray to any other God, but the God that Nebuchadnezzar said you can pray to. And then what happened is the Bible says once the decree was made, and don't get me wrong, God says we're supposed to follow, amen, our governmental leaders, and we're supposed to do that. But Daniel knew one thing, that even before the apostles decreed these words, it is better for me to obey God than to obey man. Because truly what's in you gonna come out. Let me say that again. If fearing and serving God is really within you, that's what's going to come out. Amen. That's what's going to come out. Let me go to the prayer line. Hello, caller. This is Moments of Inspiration. You're on the air.
7: Oh, I got the thing on loud. This is Lady Townsend. God bless you.
6: God bless you, sweetie. How you doing?
7: Oh, okay.
6: Can you hear me?
7: I'm fine. Yeah, I can hear you. I was listening to you on the.
6: I need you to turn your volume up some. Turn your volume up on your. You probably didn't turn your volume down on your phone, mistakenly.
7: Oh, now.
6: You got it all the way up? Yeah, I can hear you. Do you have it all the way up?
7: Yes, I got it all the way up.
6: Okay, okay.
7: Now, yes, I was listening to what you were saying about, you know, we're not going to go back to normal. And I'm saying, according to the word of God, that's just the truth. And I wonder sometimes what kind of Bible that the masses are reading. Because all of this still thinking about is just, you know, stuff.
6: Uh-huh.
7: But the Bible is telling us something different. Amen. And that's the Bible that we should be reading. The one that, you know, God intended for us to read. Uh-huh. Not the one that man had made up,
6: mm-hmm.
7: you know. Because it's not getting back to normal. Things are happening. We're in the end time. Amen?
6: Amen. That's
7: We're
6: right. We are in the end time. That's right.
7: And in the end times, we, you know, people should be getting their heart right with the Lord. They should be getting their, you know, life right with God. Because God is soon to come back.
6: But what about
7: and
6: people that think that their life is right with God, Lady Townsend? People think that their life is right. Just like the people thought years ago that it was okay to just bow down to the fact that the children can't pray in school. So whatever, big deal. So what do we help to wake the people up to? It's not okay to just sit back and do nothing.
7: Amen. And Bishop, and that's the why we're here. That's why God got people out. He got a remnant out there reminding the people that they must make that calling and the election sure.
6: Uh-huh.
7: Meaning that you got to know that you know that you know that you got your life right with God.
6: Uh-huh.
7: You just don't go over running behind this and over here saying something good and feeling good to you, you know.
6: Mm-hmm.
7: But you got to know that you're right with God, because one day you're going to leave here.
6: That's right.
7: And you're
6: going to
7: spend eternity somewhere.
6: That is
7: and
6: correct.
7: You better make sure it's with our Lord and Jesus Christ. So that's the thing that we want to get to the people. You know, that God, time is running out. Amen. Every day that God gives us life, it's time to get it right. It's time to repent and turn from the things that you've been know you've been doing wrong and to get it right. So that's the encouragement. Amen. Many times people want encouragement, but the encouragement today is to get out of your sin before it's too late. Amen. We encourage you to get out of it. We encourage you to turn from it. Amen. Time is running out. And God is going to hold a lot of leaders responsible, because we're just preparing people for just to get stuff and, mm-hmm. instead of getting their soul right with him.
6: Well, again, we're living in a society now to whereas, again, Jesus said it this way. And this is what has to be reiterated time and time again. Jesus said, my sheep know my voice.
7: Mm.
6: And strangers, they will not follow. Now, this is not a disclaimer to say that people ain't saved, but I will say this. A lot of people are more so caught up in religion than that relationship with Jesus Christ. Now, I don't think Jesus would make a comment just to sound good in his own ears. I don't think Jesus would say that my sheep know my voice and strangers, they will not follow. I don't think that Jesus would say broad is the way that leads to destruction and many shall follow therein, but narrow is the way that leads to eternal life and there will be few that find it. I don't believe he would say all of that unless
7: well, that
6: it
7: word,
6: had validity
7: what he
6: to
7: just
6: it.
7: Said, amen, Bishop. The word he just said, a few will find it. We're seeing the plan being played out before us.
6: Absolutely.
7: That's only a few. On that narrow way. There's only a few, you know, concerned about souls. Everything today, all you hear, you can go on all social media all over this world.
6: Uh-huh.
7: Most of it is talking about stuff.
6: Uh-huh.
7: It's not concerning souls, even though all of this is happening around us, even though we even see the beast systems is upon us.
6: Yes.
7: We see all of this. And yet people
6: what system did you say is upon us? What system? What system did you say is upon us?
7: That got their eyes open.
6: No, say it again, though.
7: No. The mark of the beast system is here.
6: The
7: it's
6: beast
7: upon us.
6: System.
7: Yes. It's upon us. And we know that. The ones that have been crying out each and every day,
6: yes.
7: laying before the Lord.
6: Yes.
7: Amen. God is getting us prepared
6: yes.
7: to tell his people he's
6: yes.
7: soon to come back. Get right. And that's the message is not out there. The message now is how they're trying to get people to be billionaires. Get people for what? You're not going to even be here. You're going to spend your eternity in hell because you began to seek things that but not of God. You begin to seek things more than God. He says, first seek the kingdom of God and his righteousness, and all these other things shall be added unto me. Amen.
6: Now,
7: but
6: I'm glad you said that.
7: Stuff.
6: Yeah, yeah, I'm glad you said that, because going back to Daniel, Daniel's taken captivity along with his fellow men, and they were living a pretty luxurious lifestyle up under the Babylonian king, Nebuchadnezzar, Chaldean king, Nebuchadnezzar.
7: Yep.
6: Now, because of the authority that they possessed, and God said that an excellent spirit was in Daniel. But please don't misconstrue. Yeah. Everybody that was part of the captivity of Daniel did not possess the integrity that Daniel possessed.
7: That's true.
6: And so we're
7: That's
6: living
7: true.
6: In a time now where everybody that's saying I'm saved or I'm a Christian or I'm a believer don't have that true integrity. And again, I say this because the enemy's job is to wear the saints out, to not be aware of what he's doing. Again, he tried to wear John the Baptist out in prison. And so the enemy is using all type of tactics and strategies to wear the hearts and the spirits of the people out to just get by with the bare minimum.
7: Mm.
6: So now, this is why I go back and say, what's really in you is going to show. If faith in God is in you, that's really going to show. If Jesus Christ is your all in all, truly in. See, that's what separates religion from relationship. Huh?
7: Yes.
6: Because, as I said before, it had nothing to do with the Holy Spirit back in the days of Joseph, but Joseph had godly integrity. That's the reason why he didn't go to bed with Potiphar's wife, because he had godly integrity. That's the reason why. That is the reason why Daniel, when they told him, you can't pray no more, shut your window up and pray to the God that you're told to. He did what he did in past times. He opened his window, went and prayed and turned toward the east, and he prayed to the God of Abraham, Isaac, and Jacob as he did before. Why did you do that, Daniel? Because what's in me gonna come out of me.
7: Yes, the truth.
6: What's really inside of me is going to come out. If I say I got faith in God, but when I'm faced with a challenge and I do something opposite, then I really didn't have the faith in God. I had faith in something else. And what I've got to do is to be able to understand that, again, what was in Daniel came out. What was in Meshach and Abednego came out during the testing time. Now, just because John the Baptist got a little weary, he still held on to his integrity. But he did get a little weary. See, God let us see that when we just don't stay connected to him, but we let circumstances make us feel as though we're anointed. We let situations make us feel like we got it going on.
7: Or people.
6: That's right. All right. Or other people. When we start to do that, then we make it seem as though that when other people are not around, to pat us on the back, and that's why I even tell you, if something happened to me, don't you go astray. You keep on moving in a forward direction.
7: And that's because
6: you keep
7: the love of God is in me. You know, when it's in you, you're going to keep on doing the things of God, regardless of who's there or who's not there. And that's the type of Christian people God is trying to raise up, the one that's going to choose him regardless of what, going to trust him regardless of what. You know, that's the faith. He said when he come back, when he still find faith, we got to have it in us. And day by day, we've got to begin to trust him, Bishop. We got to trust him when we can't even trace him. We got to trust him when the things look so bleak and dreary. Amen. Praise the Lord. All of these things are happening around us. All of these things that are happening. We still got to have a faith. We got to say, for God I live, and for God I'll die.
6: That's right.
7: You got to get it in you just like that. You got to be, radical for God. Amen.
6: Minister Meredith, hold on just a second. I got a caller coming through here. Let me see. Can I get this caller? Hello, caller. This is Moments of Inspiration. You on the air. Can you tell us who you are and where you're calling from?
8: Yes, sir. This is Reverend John L. Jones.
6: Hello, Dr. Jones. How's it going, brother?
8: Oh, it's going great, Doc. I'm blessed.
6: Good. I'm among
8: the land of the living.
6: Indeed you are. Indeed you are, man. To what do we owe this great call today?
8: Well, I always want prayer from you, and I was supposed to call you last week, and some kind of way, I, I was at a funeral, and I miss it, being able to call you.
6: Okay, well, I tell you what, now that I got you, man, give it about 2 minutes and let us know what's going on with you out there. Now, brother, Pastor Jones is a good friend, and he's one of the KAYT family preachers here. So you got something going on. Briefly tell us real quick so that I can go ahead and keep the phone line going.
8: I'm the intern pastor at Galilee Baptist Church, and Hurricane Laura did some damage on our church, and the insurance company, Church Mutual, hired a construction company to come down and fix the church.
6: Uh-huh.
8: And they tore the church up and never returned. And we haven't been able to have church since Hurricane Laura. But we had a fundraiser last Tuesday at New Scott Island Baptist Church. I want to thank Bishop Smith for allowing us to use this church for the fundraiser.
6: Mm-hmm.
8: And we got a good turnout, pretty good turnout, but COVID came into the mix, and Betty Boss and the Inspirational Singers, they wasn't able to come because Betty Boss was in the hospital for 2 days.
6: Yes.
8: And Micah Dotson, y'all keep him in prayer. He's in the hospital with COVID.
6: All right.
8: And some of the other guys wasn't showing up. Bishop Smith was in Texas with his wife.
6: Yes, sir.
8: And, but the show still went on, and people enjoyed themselves.
6: Well, praise God.
8: But we wasn't in full, we wasn't in full force.
6: Amen. Well, I don't
8: but
6: think that's
8: if
6: the end
8: anyone
6: of
8: it. Want to help Galilee Baptist Church, make your contributions to Galilee Baptist Church.
6: To Galilee Baptist
8: Galilee
6: Church.
8: Baptist Church. You can contact me at 318-709-3246. Me, intern pastor John L. Jones, or either Deacon Roderick Manning at 318-233-4974.
6: Okay.
8: Deacon Roderick Manning. He's the chairman of the deacon board. 318-233-4974.
6: Amen.
8: It would be greatly appreciated. Now, I thank you, Bishop Townsend, for allowing me this time.
6: Yes, sir.
8: And
6: yes, sir.
8: We welcome any help that we could get.
6: Amen. Amen. Well, that's what brothers are for, man. We reach out to help each other, and quite sure that information got out there. Before I let you go, that number one more time, because somebody's going to call.
8: Okay. My number is 318-709-3246. Also, you can contact Bishop Roderick Manning, 318-233-4974.
6: Amen.
8: Thank you so much for your concern in this matter. Have a blessed day, and may the blessings of the Lord be upon each and every one of y'all under the sound of my voice.
6: All right. Amen. Father, in the name of Jesus, I just thank you for my brother right now. We ask, oh God, according to your tender mercy, that you will meet this need, Lord God. We know that the insurance company left them hanging high and dry, but Lord, your surplus is never limited. Therefore, Lord God, we go to Heaven's Bank and we release funds that will be able, oh God, to sustain them and to bring everything back into the proper standing where they can have a sanctuary to come and to worship and to praise you at. And Father, we just count it done for your glory and honor in Jesus' holy name.
9: Amen.
6: Praise God. All right. As Minister Mildred was saying earlier, amen, yeah, the beast system is upon us. And you know what? Many people don't understand that we are in the beast system. And what I wanted to share, Lady Townsend, are you still there?
10: Yes. I'm
6: yeah.
10: Listening.
6: Yeah, I wanted to share with God's people the importance of understanding of what the mark of the beast connotates. And it's very tricky because a lot of people don't understand that there's more than one component. And so all of our lives, we have been programmed to think that as long as, we don't get a 666 stamped on us or something like that, but Satan is crafty. He's cunning. Okay. He's very crafty. He's very cunning. Amen. Just as when Moses was in the wilderness, there was this guy called Korah and Dathan that persuaded the minds of the people. And that's where the battleground is at in our spiritual walk. When the enemy gets in your mind, if he can plant fear in your mind, that's what he does. Amen. He plants fear in the mind. Remember, I said John the Baptist was sitting up in jail, and Satan started playing tricks with his mind. And he started to think, even in his own mind, he said, now, I don't know if Jesus is the one we should be looking for. I mean, that's a sad thing. That's a hurtful thing. But that's what happens when we're in the flesh. And so that was teaching us that if we don't safeguard our heart and our minds at all times, the enemy will unrelentlessly come in and try to plant doubt, disbelief, and fear in the hearts and minds of the people. And that's what he did to John the Baptist.
7: So true.
6: And had John so discombobulated until John said, listen, brother prophet, you okay? Yeah, I'm fine. But you know what? I need you to go back, and I need you to go back and find Jesus. And after you find Jesus, I need you to go ask him, is he the one, or should we look for another? Because if he was the one, I wouldn't be going through what I'm going through. You see how the enemy tricks your mind? Huh? If he was the one, all of this stuff coming upon us wouldn't be upon us. All right? If he was the one, all of this lockdown stuff wouldn't been happening if he was the one. But then what did he go back? He says, well, this is what you do. Go back and tell John this. Go back and tell John that the blind receive their sight. Go back and tell John that the dead are being raised. Go back and tell John, amen, that the gospel is being preached and people are being set free and delivered. Go back and tell him that, because sometimes you can forget that, you know what? Sometimes we forget Jesus is still a healer. We forget that Jesus is still the same yesterday, today, and forever. But that's what the enemy uses. Once he gets in the minds of the people, then he gets them afraid and fearful.
7: Yes.
6: Okay? When he went to Mary and Martha, he had to remind them when they said, Lord, had you been here, my brother would not have died. Many people saying the same thing in this dispensation time. Lord, if you were here, this COVID and this...

0: of
1: That's
0: the
1: right.
0: people of God lives.
1: That's
0: it's
1: right.
0: never intended for that.
1: That's
0: Amen.
1: Right.
0: The spirit of fear
1: That's what
0: must
1: doing.
0: Go.
1: That's right.
0: In the name of Jesus.
1: That's
0: and
1: right.
0: in a believer's life, we got to stand boldly and proclaim that the word of God is true. And it's true in us, first and foremost. Praise to God. And when we believe this word, it's going to work. And even though we go through things, God already told us we're going to be peaches and cream. Amen. You know, we had to pick up our cross and follow him. Praise the
1: oh,
0: Lord.
1: Yes.
0: yes, he did a lot of things on the cross for us. But that's mm-hmm. the things that we must do ourselves. Amen. Praise God each and every day with the help of the Lord. Because we can do all things to Christ.
1: What the Lord dropped in my spirit, the Lord dropped something in my spirit to share with God's people. And I got to share this with my radio listening audience, too, because a lot of time people have read the book of Revelations, Lady Townsend, but they don't really
0: yes.
1: get the concept. And so when I was
0: but
1: in prayer, well, I know they do,
0: but
1: a lot of times, you know, we want to just be spoon fed. We want to just be spoon fed things. And
0: yeah.
1: we don't want to, as the Bible says, search the scriptures, for in them you think you have life. And so a lot of times people don't want to search the scriptures. They just want somebody to hand it to you. But so I didn't want to just be spoon fed. I wanted to get in sackcloth and ashes and search. And so when I yeah. went to the book of Revelation that most people run from, I began to ask the Lord. And then God began to share with me that, you know what, a lot of times the scriptures in the way that we read them, are mm-hmm. not the way that they are read. They're not to be perceived
0: Fair,
1: that way.
0: Right.
1: They have to be
0: exactly.
1: perceived in another way. And I shared this with my Facebook audience, but I got to share it with
0: yes,
1: my listening audience. When
0: mm-hmm.
1: God was bringing salvation to the Jews, he had Peter in a vision showing him chitlins and hog maws and fat back and ox tails and neck bones and all of those things. And he told him to, now Peter, rise, kill and eat you some of this. Peter said, no, Lord, I don't eat that kind of food. And he said it three times. Rise, Peter, kill and eat. Go on, get you some boudin. Get you some cracklings. Get you, amen, some pig ears and some pig feet. Go on, get you some. And he said it again. Rise, Peter, kill and eat. Now, isn't it a contrast to think about what in the world do food got to do with salvation? And yet, if you look at everything literally, you're missing what God is saying. So
0: my God.
1: Peter had to ponder on what was being said, and he had to realize
0: yes.
1: God is trying to tell me something. Now, the same thing applies while John is on the Isle of Patmos having the vision. God is showing him some things one way, and we're literally reading it one way, but God is saying something different. And so when we go to the book of Revelations again, here's what we have to understand. Revelations chapter 13, verse number 8. It says this in verse number 7, and it was given unto him to make war with the saints. A lot of the
0: mm-hmm.
1: saints have been taught to believe that the church ain't going to be here. That's not true. Church going
0: to
1: be here. Because listen,
0: yes.
1: we're in tribulation right now. People are being beheaded right now. People are being
0: right
1: murdered
0: now.
1: For their faith in Jesus Christ right now. So that lie
0: right
1: that the
0: now.
1: Church is not going to be here, somebody need to retract and repent, because last time I checked, the Bible said all liars are going to have their part in the lake. Now, it's one thing to do something, but that's why they call it sins of omission and sins of commission. Amen.
0: Mm-hmm.
1: If we omit to tell the truth, we're sinning still. If we omit
0: mm-hmm.
1: to stand in what God's word say, we're still sinning. So we have to pray and ask God to forgive us. Now, here's what people don't understand. It says here that that he's going to cause in verse number 8, not only is he going to make war with the saints, it says, and all that dwell upon the earth shall worship him. Talking about the beast, the false prophet.
0: Mm-hmm.
1: They're going to
0: yeah.
1: worship him.
0: Well,
1: wait a minute. That means us too? No, that don't mean us. And I'm going to tell you why it don't mean us. It don't mean us because this way he said, all that dwell on the earth shall worship him whose names are not written in the Lamb's
0: Book
1: of Life.
0: Yeah.
1: But now,
0: yeah.
1: how do I worship somebody? I've got to have fellowship with them. One of the things that I got to share with God's people is that they don't understand. See, the Bible says that when the time come that no man might be able to buy or sell
0: mm-hmm.
1: except he had the mark. So a lot of times people are in an uproar about, well, what is the mark? We don't know what the mark is.
0: Okay.
1: All right. Now, boy, he says, now, except he have the mark, he calls all both small and great, poor, free and bond to receive. Watch this.
0: Yes.
1: And here's where the people look at it literally at. A mark in their right hand or forehead. Now let me just help you so that you can spiritually understand. First and foremost, remember.

0: that when John was given this vision, he was referring the information to the time in which that he had, that he knew. Now watch this.
1: Yes.
0: What does the right hand symbolize? I'm glad you asked that question. The right hand, when we go to the book of Galatians, chapter number 2, and starting at verse number 9. I want you to understand this. Verse number 8 says, "For he wrought effectually in Peter to the apostleship of circumcision. The same was mighty toward me to the Gentile." Watch this, verse number 9. "And when James, Cephas, and John, who seemed to be pillars, perceived the grace that was given unto me, they gave to me and Barnabas," watch this, "the right hand of fellowship." Now, Bishop, why are you going with that? Because the right hand symbolizes there must be an agreement on the behalf of the people that are accepting the beast system. That's the mark. You reach out your hand to accept the beast system that they're putting upon you. You have to understand that that's what it is. See, because when people come to church now, when we accept them and we agree with them, we come just not to put their name on the roll. We give them the right hand of fellowship. What are we doing? We're embracing you. We're in agreement with you coming in, and we're agreeing with you. And so the church today is not aware that when we don't understand, the enemy is causing you to give the enemy the right hand. There's your mark right there. You've given him your right hand. Now he said he calls all to take a mark in their forehead. What does forehead represent? It represents a place of knowledge. It represents a place where fear is instilled in you through the news day in and day out. Your forehead represents knowledge. He causes all, both small and great, to take a mark in their right hand and in their forehead. See, you've been looking at it literally, and you're not looking at it from a spiritual perspective. And so, therefore, Satan is getting the edge on the church and has gotten the edge on many of God's people already.
1: Jesus.
0: Because remember, he said, now those of us whose names are not written, whose names are written in the Lamb Book of Life, we're not going to succumb to this beast system.
1: Come on, preacher.
0: That's the danger in religion. That's the danger in religion versus reality or relationship. That's the danger that people don't understand. And that's the reason why Jesus said, broad will be this way that leads to destruction, and unknowingly many people are following their end. But he said, narrow is the way that leads to eternal life, and there will be few that find it. So we have to understand. Hey, listen, Lady Towns, we got to take a break. I hear that phone ringing too.
1: Hallelujah.
0: I hear that phone ringing. We got to take a break. This is Moments of Inspiration, perfecting the saints. Don't you even think about touching that dial.
1: Hey.

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1: 662-704-0630. 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
0: And until our next broadcast, remember, the devil has not forced a chain that the power of God cannot break. Until our next broadcast, God bless you. From Bishop Kenny Townsend
1: and Minister Mildred Townsend.

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But I was afraid. 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Here's a little song I wrote about that experience.

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4: 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KQJO, St. Joseph, Natchez, 99.3. He's a wonder. And the gospel continues to grow. Praising the Lord. In Senla and in Miss Lou.
3: My soul. Come on, mama, and tell me what he's been to you.
1: Hi. This is Pastor Arthur LeBain with Kingdom Life Fellowship Community Ministry, welcoming you to another opportunity to transform your life. 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Did you know that you are the sum total of the choices and decisions you make every day? 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
5: Hallelujah, hallelujah, hallelujah, hallelujah, hallelujah, hallelujah, hallelujah. Glory be to God. Glory be to God. Father, we just thank you, my Father, for this precious opportunity that you would summon all of us, Lord, us on this radio broadcast that's listening to this ministry and this hour, that you would summon all of us through the gates of thanksgiving, through the course of praise, through the holy place, all the way behind the veil into your literal presence, my friend. Hallelujah. For you have made a way through your Son, Jesus Christ, that we can come, not just come, but come boldly to the throne of your grace and obtain mercy and find grace to help us every time we need it. What an honor, what a privilege, Father, that you have pointed unto us, every last one of us under the sound of my voice, the golden scepter of righteousness, signifying that no matter what state we might be in, if you have received Jesus Christ into your life and into your heart, and you have been born again, that you can come all the way and right there where the Father is, at his seat, the seat of authority, the throne of his grace, hallelujah, glory to God. Well, what an awesome privilege that is. What an awesome honor that is. And listen, God has pointed unto every last one of you that golden scepter of righteousness, saying that you can come on through religion, come on through your church service, come on through, man, all our services to him and everything else, and come boldly into his presence. Hallelujah. And listen, not just visit there, but come there and dwell there. David said it in Psalm 91, very familiar scripture. They who dwells in the secret place of the Most High God shall abide under the shadow of the Almighty, under that protection, under that covering. Can you imagine, man, being covered by God? Thank God for our pastoral coverings and everything else that we have and those who God have given charge over our lives and everything else. But, boy, I'm talking about, boy, the covering of the Most High God. Hallelujah. Declared holy and covered in his love. That's what Ephesians chapter 1 say, that we have been blessed with all spiritual blessings. Hallelujah. In Christ Jesus. Good God Almighty. Say that again, Brother Arthur. In fact, let me read that to you in Ephesians chapter 1, starting at verse 3. It says, blessed be the God and Father of our Lord Jesus Christ, who has blessed us with all spiritual blessings in heavenly places in Christ Jesus. Accordingly, as he has chosen us in him, in who? In Jesus. When? Before the foundation of the world. What he chose? That we should be holy and without blame, covered in his love. Good God Almighty. Can you imagine that, man? Not just visiting me in the presence of the Lord, you know, and emotionally feeling that, man, you know, but I'm talking about living there, dwelling there, 24/7, all the days of your life. But that's what the goal of self-righteousness signifies, that you can not only come to his throne of grace, but you can dwell there and obtain mercy in every in our times of need. Grace and mercy. Hallelujah. So, man, you know, I say it again. Father, we thank you for the precious opportunity that you have extended toward every last one of us, that we can come and dwell in the secret place of the Most High God. Hallelujah. Where we are covered, Lord, by your love, my Father God. In any area, in every area of our life that we might need covering in, my Father God. That you are our source and our sustainer. You are the source of our lives. And not only are you the source of our lives, but you are the sustainer of our lives, my Father God. And what an awesome privilege it is, Lord, to come to the knowledge of death, not just the sense knowledge of death, but the revelation knowledge of death. For what purpose, Father? So that we can know that no matter where we are in life, no matter what we face in life, we can know that we know that we know that we know that we know that we know, beyond any shadow of a doubt, that everything is all right. Why? Because our life is hid in him. Our life is hid in Jesus Christ. You are in Christ Jesus, and Christ Jesus is in you. And if you are in Christ and Christ is in you, then let me tell you something. He who begun a good work on the inside of us, he's going to complete it. In fact, he's already completed. And all we're doing is becoming it. We ain't becoming it like we got to get it. We're becoming it because we already have it. I'm going to say that again. When I say we are becoming who we are, I ain't talking about trying to get it. I ain't talking about becoming trying to get it. I'm talking about becoming it because we already have it. I'm going to say that one more time. When I say we are becoming who we are, you've heard me say this many times on this broadcast, we are just becoming who we already are. And it's becoming that we are becoming. That ain't like we're trying to get it. We're becoming it because we already have it. And we're growing in the knowledge of that, you know, what God has already done. He's already redeemed our life from destruction. He's already healed us of all our sickness and disease. He's already been delivered us from everything that we need deliverance from. He's already provided for us everything that we need provision from. It's already done. And though I come to the knowledge of that, since it's already done, I don't make that my petition when I go to God in prayer, asking him to do things for me. I make that boy a prayer of thanksgiving. When I go to him, I thank him that I'm saved. I thank him that I'm healed. I thank him that I'm delivered. I thank him that I'm provided for. And then I leave out a prayer decreeing and declaring that to every circumstance, situation, and symptom that might confront my life. Hallelujah. Why? Because that's how God designed for us to live. Decreeing and declaring. You say, you shall decree a thing and it shall be done. What you decreeing? I'm decreeing God exceeding great and precious promises, not only over my life and my family life, but over your life and your family lives too. I'm decreeing and declaring what God say about our circumstance, situation, and something. And guess what's taking place as I do that? Huh? I ain't going to get weary, man, if I don't see instant results, because I know something. What? In due season, I'm going to reap. Why? Because I ain't going to faint. I ain't going to cave in. I ain't going to give up. I ain't going to quit. Hey, listen, I'm facing a few little physical challenges in my body right now. Well, you know, I've been under a couple of surgeries on my spinal cord. And I really can't, you know, use my extremities and my body the way, you know, I would love to do it. But let me tell you something, man, I'm not moved by that. Hey, listen, I ain't trying to get healed. I'm already healed. Hallelujah. And what you're doing, I'm just becoming what I already am. At one point, man, I couldn't even walk at one time. I was in a wheelchair. Then I went from a wheelchair, man, to a walker. And then from a walker to a cane. And boy, let me tell you something, in these days right now, man, I can even walk, man, without the cane, you know, for a season, for a period of time. And guess what's happening? I'm becoming what I already am, healed. And on the way of becoming that, boy, I'm giving God all the glory, all the honor, and all the praise. And I'm maintaining my confession of faith. Why? Because I know it got a great recompense of reward. And as I continue to plant those seeds and speak those things over my life, then I'm just, like I said, I'm just becoming what I already am. You know, I still got a little limp right now in my walk right now, but let me tell you something. Don't let that limp fool you, baby. I lost. Say again, brother. Don't let that limb fool you. Hallelujah. Don't let that little pain in your body, man, and everything else, man, fool you. Let me tell you something. You just keep on, man, speaking, man, God's healing over your life. You just keep on speaking God's salvation over your life and every area of your life that you need salvation in. You just keep on speaking, man, that you are already delivered and who the Son set free is free indeed. Just keep on decreeing and declaring, man, that your God and our God supply all of our needs, not according to our bank account or the economy or nothing else like that, according to his riches in glory through Christ Jesus our Lord. And boy, you make that a way of life. And in making that a way of life, then you're just bringing glory to God. How often, you know, by continuing to plant those seeds of life into our lives, the God kind of life, continuing to water that seed, how? By continuing to decreeing and declaring it, continuing to meditate in it day and night, continuing observing how to walk according to that which you say and that God has already said about you, and in due season, hallelujah, you're going to reap. Hallelujah. So you begin to call those things that are not as though they were. You don't call the things that are as though they not. You call the things that be not as though they would. It's a little difference there. And if you meditate in that, man, I hope God give you the revelation. You see, I ain't go around saying I ain't sick. I don't go around saying, man, you know, I ain't got no problem. I don't go around saying that, and I don't go around saying the problem. I go around saying, man, what God said about the problem. What? That boy, somebody say, what do you say? I say, I have abundance and no lie. Hallelujah. I say, I'm saved by his grace. I say I'm healed by his stripes. I say, man, you know who the Son says free is free indeed. I'm delivered. I say my God supply all of my needs according to his riches and glory, even if I ain't got a quarter in the bank. Hallelujah. I don't let that deter me and get me off, man, you know, the law of the kingdom, the law of sowing and reaping. Why? Because I know something. Well, that God is not mocked. Whatsoever man sow, that shall he reap. So when you go around calling things that be not as though they would, some people think you're crazy. Some people even think you're arrogant, you know. But that ain't got nothing to do with what people think. My main concern is, boy, what God thinks about me, you know, and what God say about me and how God feel about me and what God is doing in me. Not what I'm doing in and for him. That's a good thing, but I'm talking about a greater thing. What's that? What God is doing in me, not what I'm doing for him, but what God is doing for me. Hallelujah. And boy, when I got the revelation of that and realized that, man, I did like what the scripture say, man, I cease from my works. That don't mean I don't work. I just cease from my works and I entered into his work. And boy, that was a tremendous blessing to me, because know what I realized when I entered into his work and ceased from my works? That his work is a completed work. Hallelujah. He finished. The Bible says on the seventh day he rested from all his works. So when I enter into that work, and I rest from all my works too, and I just, man, entered into a completed work, man, and like I said earlier, and I just start becoming what I already am. What are you talking about, Arthur? I'm talking about kingdom life. I'm talking about, man, not religious living, not Christian living, you know. Thank God. Part of that. That's a means to an end. But I'm talking about kingdom living. Hallelujah. Not living as a member of a church or an organization, everything else. That's good in this place. But I'm talking about living as a citizen of the kingdom. Glory to God. My citizenship is in heaven. Hallelujah. Say again. I say my citizenship is in heaven, and so is yours. And as you grow in the knowledge of that, because Paul also says something in Ephesians chapter 1 later on down that verse, he said, listen, I pray that you might be filled with the knowledge of God's will for your life, with all wisdom and spiritual understanding. For what purpose? So that you can know what is the hope of your calling, and exceeding greatness, man, of the power that's been made available to every last one of us. What power? The same resurrection power, man, that God used when he raised Jesus Christ from the dead. How much power you think it took to raise Jesus Christ from the dead and set him at the right hand of the Most High God? All power. And guess what, boy? That same power is residing on the inside of every last one of us who have been born again. My brother, you know, Apostle Ellison was on this broadcast last week for me, and boy, he was talking about, boy, that resurrection power that's on the inside of us. What resurrection power? Holy Ghost power. Power, man, I'm talking about, man, to cast out devils. Power, man, to bring healing to the sick, salvation to the lost, deliverance to the captive, man, and provision, man, for all God's people, man. And to raise people from the dead. I ain't just talking about physical death, but those who are dead in trespasses and sin, those who are spiritually sick, those who are spiritually captive, man, those who are spiritually dead, man. I'm talking about, boy, resurrection power on the inside of every last one of us. What power are you talking about, Arthur? I'm talking about the power of the Holy Ghost. That power. And listen, Romans chapter 8, verse 11 says this: if the same spirit that raised Jesus Christ from the dead dwells in you, then it shall also make alive your mortal bodies. Boy, that probably give us power even over mankind greater than it was. Death. Physical death. It's appointed unto man once to die because of the rebellion of Adam. But boy, after death come the resurrection. What do you mean? That means death ain't got no more power over you. Even though we die physically, yet shall we live. Why? Because of that resurrection power that's on the inside of you. What power is that, boy? Holy Ghost power. Glory to God. And when we begin coming to the kingdom and begin to operate under that power instead of our own power and our own anointing, but operate up under that power and that anointing, then we can fulfill that scripture, man, that Jesus said to us, man, that as I am, so are you. The work that I do, so shall you. And as the Father sent me, then so the same way I'm sending you. What did the Father send him to do? Man, to preach the gospel of the kingdom to the ends of the earth and to destroy the works of the devil. That's what the Father sent him for. Luke chapter 4, man, somewhere around verse 42, 43, it said this. Jesus said, listen, I got to go to other towns. I must preach the gospel of the kingdom to other cities as well. Why? Because that's why I was sent. To do what? I got to come preach, man, not just the kingdom of God. I got to preach the gospel of this kingdom of God and the kingdom of heaven. What's the gospel of it? That's your inheritance. What's the good news about this kingdom that he preached? That belongs to you. And, man, you lost it in Adam, and I came in to get it back for you and to restore it back to you. What? The Garden of Eden, the presence of the Lord, the indwelling of the Holy Spirit that Adam was walking in, man, in Genesis chapter 1 and 2, man, before they ate off the tree of the knowledge of good and evil. What they were doing, they were in the literal presence of the Lord. They were in a spot on the earth, man, that God called the Garden of Eden, which was a carbon copy of heaven. Same atmosphere, same environment, same thing as it was in heaven. That's how it was in that little Garden of Eden on earth. Same Holy Ghost, man, that dwelt bodily in Jesus Christ was on the inside of Adam and Eve. Hey, listen, here's food for thought. How do you think Adam and Eve were living before they ate off the tree of the knowledge of good and evil? What kind of relationship they had with God, man, before they was deceived and ate off the tree of and rebelled against God's will? God told them, don't eat off the tree. They ate off it. But how do you know? We know what life is like after they did that. It's like the way we have it here in this world system that we live in here, this kingdom of darkness, that the devil is the god of this world system, little g god. But how you think Adam and Eve were living, man, before they ate off the tree of knowledge of good and evil? I say it again. They were living in heaven on earth. That's what the Garden of Eden represents, heaven on earth, on a spot on earth for a moment with an open door into a delightful place, the literal presence of the Lord, filled with all of the attributes and character and nature of God in the person of the Holy Ghost. walking and talking with God in the cool of the day, unbroken fellowship, becoming who God created them to become and doing what God created them to do. What would that? Make the whole earth a garden of Eden. For what purpose? So that the whole earth could be filled with the glory of God. So it could be on, so it could be the answer to the prayer that we've been praying all our life. What? Father, let your kingdom come back in our lives. Why? Because when your kingdom comes, then your original will can be done in our lives here on earth. What your original will is, that it be in our lives here on earth, just like it is in heaven. That earth be a colony of heaven. That the same thing that's going on in heaven may be going on in the territory that you gave us, the earth. Listen, that's always been God's purpose. And his strategy for accomplishing that was to fill you and I with all of himself, all of his attributes, his characteristics, his character, his nature, his functioning ability, to be just like him. That's why Jesus Christ was so successful on the earth in everything, boy, that he put his hand to do. Why? Because he say, boy, the Spirit of the Lord is upon me. Who? The Holy Ghost, the Spirit of the Lord is upon me. He has anointed me to do all the things that you see me do. What? To heal the broken heart, to preach the gospel of the kingdom, the restoration of God's kingdom back to the earth to you. To set the captive free, the recovering of sight to the blind, to set at liberty all those who are bound, and to proclaim to every man, every woman, every boy, and every girl that this is the acceptable year of the Lord. Hallelujah. What's that? That's the year of Jubilee. What's that year of Jubilee represent? Every 49 year, boy, I'm talking about all debts that the people owed, man, was canceled. If you had, man, I'm talking about if you had bills and your credit score, man, was 300, boy, I'm talking about it was restored back to the 850. All your debts paid in full. If you lost anything, man, you know, during that 49 years, if you lost your property, if you lost whatever it is that you lost, everything restored back to you. And everybody that was in prison, everybody that was in captivity, everybody that was bound by men, you know, the works of the devil, all prison doors open and the captive set free. And Jesus Christ come, man, proclaiming that to every last one of us, that this is your year of Jubilee. All your sins paid in full, washed in the blood of the Lamb. Everything that you lost in Adam's disobedience, your sovereignty, your dominion, your royal power, your righteousness, your peace, and your joy in the Holy Ghost, all that, boy, I'm talking about, restored back to you. And everything that the devil had us bound up to and in bondage to and under the bigly elements of this world system, set free. Hallelujah. Glory to God. For what purpose? So that you can get back on course to God's original plan and purpose and destiny for your life that he set up in Genesis chapter 1 and 2 when Adam and Eve were walking in the cool of the day in the Garden of Eden in that secret place of the Most High God under the shadow of the Almighty, becoming, boy, who God created them to become. Know who God created us to become? Our Bible say, man, in the book of Revelation, that in chapter 1, verse 5, and in chapter 5, verse 10, in chapter 1, it says we are kings and priests in that order. Not just man's spiritual representative, that's priesthood, but kings, that's your sovereignty, that's your dominion, that's your authority. And man, you know, since the fall, we've been living only in our priesthood, when all the time, man, you were the king first. You were the ruler first. You had dominion and authority and power and control and influence over what? The fish of the sea, the birds of the air, the cattle, all the plants, everything that creepeth upon the earth, over all the earth. You were made ruler over our territory. Just like God is the king of his territory, then you the king of your territory. What's God's territory, heaven? What's our territory, the earth? The Bible says the heavens and the highest heavens belong to God, but the earth he gave to you and I. For what purpose? So that, man, we could have dominion over this earth. Glory to God. For what purpose? So that we can make it on this earth just like it is in heaven. That's your original assignment. That's your original purpose. That's your original reason why God created you and brought you down here to the earth. Listen, this body that you live in, it come from the earth, but you ain't come from the earth. You came from heaven. You came from God. Our Father which art where? In heaven. So when God created you, he spoke to himself. And from himself came a little G-go. Good God of mine. Or from himself came a little offspring of God. You sprung off from God. You're the offspring of God. That's what makes you a son. You know, some of us are in male bodies. Some of us are in female bodies. But we all sons of God. Why? Because we all offspring. We all come from God. And listen, with the same character, with the same nature, with the same characteristics, with the same functioning principles as God. That's why he say, be ye holy. Why? Because the Lord your God is holy. It didn't say dress holy. It say be who you are. I told you, boy, he created us holy, man, before the foundation of the world. You were created in perfection. And through Adam's disobedience, man, we lost that. But, boy, let me tell you something, man. John 10:10 say, boy, the thief come to steal, kill, and destroy. What? That's who you really are. The knowledge of where you really come from. The knowledge of who you really are. The knowledge of, man, what your true purpose is. The knowledge of what your true potential is. Let me tell you something. We can do all things that pertains to life and godliness through Christ Jesus our Lord. We really can, man, win the lost to the kingdom of God. We really can cast out devils and lay hands on the sick. We really can do all those things that God say we can do. We really are who God say we are. We really do have everything that God say we have. We really, man, are going to end up in heaven. But watch this here. Not the heaven where God, where we come from, but the heaven that God set up on the earth. When it's all said and done and the consummation of this thing is finished, it's going to be on earth as it is in heaven. See, most believers have the wrong concept because they don't understand God's precept. What's precept? His original idea, his original intent, his original purpose. And if you don't understand his precepts, then, man, you can come up with the wrong concept. What you talking about, Arthur? Because the most believers believe, man, and doing their best trying to make it in and thinking that they're going to go and live in heaven, man, forever and ever and ever. Listen, that's not your final destination. You're going to live in heaven forever and ever and ever. But it ain't going to be, man, in the heaven and God territory. You're going to be in heaven on earth. We read it all the time in Revelation chapter 21. Behold, I saw a new heaven and a new earth, a new atmosphere and a new earth. This earth right now is cursed. It's corrupted because of Adam's disobedience. But, boy, it's going to be a new earth. There ain't got no corruption in it, man. And that body, man, the way they say, man, that God's going to give us another body, it's going to come from an incorruptible earth. And they're going to live forever and ever and ever. And, boy, the whole earth is going to be filled with the glory of God. And, behold, I saw, boy, the holy city, the new Jerusalem. That's all of us who have gone up to heaven in the presence of the Lord, man, are waiting for God to finish everything and the consummation of everything. And when it's all said and done, the Bible says in chapter 20 and 19, it says the Antichrist, the false prophet, Satan, all his demon cohorts, is cast into the lake of fire, man. Good God Almighty, what? No more devil to contend with. No more death to contend with. No more problem to contend with. And, boy, the whole glory of God, boy, is filled in this new earth, man. And, behold, boy, I saw all of us who had died and gone on up to heaven coming back, hallelujah, to a new earth, hallelujah, that's filled with the glory of God. A new earth that's the colony of heaven. A new earth that, boy, is upon this new earth is just like it is in heaven. And, boy, we coming back, and we're going to dwell on the earth forever and ever and ever. And God say, behold, the dwelling place of God, what? The dwelling place of God is with the sons of man. What do you mean the dwelling place of God? Just like it was in Genesis chapter 1 and 2, when God was here on the earth with Adam and Eve, walking and talking with them in the cool of the day, unbroken fellowship, and they filled with the Holy Ghost, man. I'm talking about, boy, ekalabashandarabosata. When it's all said and done, that's how it's going to be. They're going to be on earth just like it is in heaven. And you and I are not going to be just a royal priesthood, but we're going to be like that. Let me say it better. We're not just going to be a priesthood, a spiritual representative, but we're going to be a royal priesthood. What's the difference, man, than a priesthood and a royal priesthood? A priesthood is just spiritual representative, but a royal priesthood, that's kings and priests. So you lost your kingship in Adam's disobedience. We lost our sovereignty and our dominion and our raw power. To what? To dominate this earth, to make it on earth like it is in heaven. Not to make religion. Not to win souls, man, you know, to go to heaven, man, try to make it into heaven, but to win souls, man, to rule and reign on the earth. To win souls, man, to the kingdom of God, so that God can establish his governing influence of his territory called heaven to the territory that you and I live in here on the earth. It's God's will and always been his will. His original intent and purpose and plan was that earth be a colony of heaven. That it be on earth as it is in heaven. And that you rule and reign, man, on earth, just like you were ruling and reign in heaven, what you're trying to get to. Listen, don't misunderstand me. I ain't say we ain't going to go to heaven. You're going to go to heaven. All you got to do to go to heaven is to die physically. To be absent from the body, what? Is to be present with the Lord. Our Father, which art where? In heaven. So if you're going to be in the presence of the Lord, you're going to be in heaven. So when you die, you're going to go to heaven. But that ain't your final destination. When it's all said and done, I told you, it's going to be a new atmosphere and a new environment and a new earth. And we coming down. We coming back to what? To a man, heaven on earth. And we're going to rule and reign forever. And the dwelling place of God is going to be with us. In other words, God going to finish what he started in Genesis chapter 1 and 2. He was with Adam and Eve, man, in that garden. The Holy Ghost was in them in that garden. They had sovereignty, dominion, raw power, right standing with God, peace that passes all understanding, and the joy of the Holy Ghost living on the inside of them. Can you imagine, man, living that kind of life? We lost that in Adam, and boy, what God's love and God's grace and God's mercy through his son, Jesus Christ, came, and boy, he got that thing back from the devil, took the keys of death, hell, and the grave from the devil, and boy, restored it back to you and I. That's the gospel of the kingdom, boy, that you have been restored back to your original place in God that was going on in Genesis chapter 1 and 2. I ask this question to you again. How do you think Adam, can you imagine how Adam and Eve were living before they ate off the tree of the knowledge of good and evil, living in the Garden of Eden, the presence of the Lord, filled with the Holy Ghost, ruling and reigning over the fish of the sea, the birds of the air, the cattle, the plants, everything that creepeth upon the earth, over all the earth, becoming who God created them to become, what, ambassadors of the kingdom of hell. Representing man, heaven on earth. The devil came in Genesis chapter 3 and stole that from us. What John 10:10 say? The thief come but for to steal, kill, and destroy. But God made known to us. But Jesus said, but I am come that you might have life, not just life, not just religious life, not just a good life, but life and that more abundantly. What's abundant life? Superior in quality and superior in quantity. To restore us back to the life that Adam and Eve were living before they ate off the tree of the knowledge of good and evil. Religion, man, how you trying to get it, trying to earn it, going after it, searching for it. But boy, when you have found what you're searching for, you don't search no more. You start living in the reality of it. Religion is man's search for God's best and God's greatest for their life. The gospel of the kingdom is, man, you know, God's best and God's greatest for your life restored back to you. What's God's best and God's greatest for our lives? The way he started us off, man, in Genesis chapter 1 and 2. In his presence, filled with the Holy Ghost, with sovereignty and dominion over all the works of his hands here on this earth. I told you, boy, the devil caused us to lose that in Adam. But Jesus Christ, boy, God has caused us to regain that, it to be restored back to us. Through one man, disobedience, man, sin and death came upon the whole human race. But through another man's obedience, everything that we lost in Adam, I told you, been restored back to us. That's the year of Jubilee. All your debt paid in full. All your sins covered by the blood of Jesus Christ. Everything that you lost, what we lost, our sovereignty, our dominion, our royal power, our kingship. Listen, Adam and Eve still had a relationship with God after they fell. But they lost their kingship. They lost the kingdom that God gave them authority over on the earth. They lost that. So they were no longer operating as a king and a priest. They were only operating as in a priestly garment. So they started putting together all these sacrifices and all these rituals and everything else just to maintain, man, a relationship with God. But they lost their throne. They still had their turban on. They still had their priestly garment on. But, boy, they lost their crown. They lost their kingship. But because of what God had done for us in Revelation chapter 5, verse 10, who can open up this book and tell us what's really going on? Everybody got different opinions, but who can open up the book? They say, ain't nobody really. And then, boy, they begin to weep. And then the Bible say, boy, one say, hold up, baby, they got one who can tell us, man, what's really going on. Who? The Lion of the Tribe of Judah. That's our Lord and Savior, Jesus Christ. He can open up the scrolls, loose the seal, and open up his word, man, and tell us what's really going on. And the Bible says, and because of what he has done for us, we have been made unto our God, king and priest. And here's the best part about it. And we shall reign on the earth forever and ever and ever. No, they say we're going to reign in heaven. No, the Bible says we're going to reign on the earth forever and ever and ever and ever. Brother Arthur, what you talking about, man? I listen, I ain't got but one assignment. Every time I come on this radio, every time I stand up to minister to God's people, man, I ain't got but one message, man. Many aspects of it, but I don't have but one message. What's that message? Repent. When I say repent, I don't mean go down to the altar and say, Father, forgive me all my sins. I'm sorry, Lord, cleanse me and everything else. No, that's remorse. Jesus didn't say, man, be remorseful. He said, repent. What you mean, repent? Change your whole way of thinking. Your whole philosophy, everything that you've been trained, born, and conditioned to think like, man, be willing to change all of that. Why? Because I come to bring to you a new governing system. I come to bring to you a new way of thinking. I come to bring to you a new world. I come to bring to you back to you, boy, the kingdom of heaven. But in order to live in this kingdom of heaven, you got to change your whole way of thinking. Instead of thinking, man, I'm trying to get to heaven, you got to start thinking, man, I'm as sure for heaven as if I was already there. In fact, I'm already in hell. Let me clarify something, man, you know, right quick, man. When I say, boy, let me tell you something, the kingdom of heaven has come, I'm not talking about so much as on the earth. When I say, boy, the kingdom of heaven is here, most people say, no, the kingdom of heaven is a future thing. Yes, there's a future kingdom, man, in Revelation chapter 21, where, man, I'm talking about the whole kingdom of God going to be over the whole earth. In the millennium, Jesus Christ is going to come back and set up, man, for 1,000 years, a physical kingdom upon the earth. But right now, when I say, boy, the kingdom of God is at your hand, is within you, I'm not talking about so much as a physical kingdom, even though that's included in it, but I'm talking about a spiritual kingdom. Jesus said it this way, the kingdom of heaven, man, is here. Where is it? It's not with observation. It ain't over there. It ain't over here. Where is it at? It's on the inside of you, in your spirit, in your mind, in your thinking, in your soul.

residing on the inside of you, that's all that the kingdom of heaven meant. Not on the earth, first, in the earth. Listen, before it can get on the earth, it got to first get in the earth. It got to first get on the inside of us, in our spirits first, then in our soul, then in our bodies. And when it's in our spirit, soul, and body, then it's going to be manifested on the earth. Because it can't be manifested on the earth until it gets manifested in the earth. So it begins within you. That's what I mean when I say the kingdom of God is within you. The kingdom of God is here. Jesus said, I come to bring unto you. Isaiah prophesied in Isaiah 9. You know the scripture. Unto us a child is born, and unto us a son is given. And the government shall be upon his shoulder. And he shall be called Wonderful Counselor, Prince of Peace, Everlasting Father. And of the increase of his government, there shall be no end. In the increase of his governing system of heaven, as we grow in the knowledge of that, increase in the knowledge of that, what? Of who we really are, where we really come from, why we really here, the true potential, what we really can do, and where we really going to end up at. As the increase of that governing system in our life, as we grow in the knowledge of God, we have our life being filled with the knowledge of God and the Lord Jesus Christ with all wisdom and spiritual understanding, good God Almighty, then, boy, it's establishing the everlasting kingdom of God on the earth. And his kingdom shall be forever upon the earth. The Bible also said in another place, all the kingdoms of the world has become one with the kingdom of our God. Good God Almighty. What are you saying, brother? I say, can't nothing stop me and what God is doing. The devil might can stop me and what religion is doing and what church is doing and what governance system is doing and everything else, but he can't stop what God is doing. No, Lord. That's why I found out, man, what God was doing. How you found out what God was doing? Well, one day, man, about 40 years ago, boy, I read a scripture that revolutionized my life. What? Matthew chapter 6, 33. What? Seek ye first, not second, not third, not fourth, first. In other words, get your prize in line, man. In your study of God's word and your study and your relationship with God, man, instead of seeking and reading the Bible for sermon and everything else, no, seek first the governing system of God, how God governs things, what God is doing. David said, when I saw dead boy, then, man, you know, I asked the Lord, Lord, teach me your precepts, your original idea, your original intent, your original plan, your original purpose for our lives here on earth. And Lord, do your precepts, then I gain good understanding. That's in your Bible in Psalms 119. That's why David was the greatest king of all the kings of Israel. Why? Because he didn't go after God's hands and his works and his miracles. He went after God's mind, God's heart, God's intent. And because he went after that, and David said, because of your precepts, and you reveal to me your precepts, what's in your heart and what's in your mind, then I have good understanding. And the concepts, the pictured ideas that I have of what you are doing, my concepts, then they are right. I don't picture myself, man, as trying to live right to get to heaven. I picture myself as living right because I'm already, man, as sure for heaven as if I was already there. I don't see God, man, trying to get here. Hallelujah. I don't live right, man, so that I can make it to heaven. I live right, man, to the best of my ability because I'm already in heaven, and heaven is already in me. Hey, listen, God ain't got no problem, man, getting heaven to us. His issue is getting us into the kingdom of heaven. The kingdom of heaven is already on the inside of you, man, if you see the Holy Ghost. But what God is doing now, that the kingdom of God is in you, now he's trying to get us into that kingdom citizenship mentality so that we can get in the kingdom. And when the kingdom is in us and we are in the kingdom, good God Almighty, can you imagine, man, how we start beginning to live then victorious life? Jesus said, hey, man, listen, if you abide in me and my word abide in you, then you can ask what you will and it'll be done unto you. What? Not only when you're in the kingdom, but when it, not only when the kingdom is in you, but when you are in the kingdom too. Most of God's children, man, are still in religion. Most of God's children, they saved, but they just wandering around in the wilderness. When all the time, there's a promised land.

came across the Red Sea, man, out of bondage and saved by his grace and everything else. But that's not the destination, to live, man, in the wilderness. That was going on in God. Well, my pastor in Houston, man, told me that, man, over 25 years ago, she came to our church when we had our little ministry in Houston, Pastor Lydia Owen, man, and she said, listen, boy, she preached a message to us that revolutionized my life. She told us, boy, that there's a going on in God. Good God Almighty, what? Never be complacent with where you are, boy. You do just like what Paul says. You keep on pressing on toward the prize of the high calling that's in Christ Jesus until you get to the final destination. What's the final destination? A stature of Christ. That's why God gave us apostles, prophets, evangelists, pastors, and teachers. What? For the edifying of the body of Christ. For what? For the work of man, the ministry of the body of Christ. Everybody got a purpose. Everybody need to know, man, who they are and why they're here. Everybody need to know where they come from. Everybody need to know, man, where their final destination is. Everybody need to be filled with the knowledge of the Lord and Savior Jesus Christ until we become a fixed, predictable image of Jesus Christ, until we become a stature of Christ. What's a stature? A fixed, predictable image of something, until we become a fixed, predictable image of our Lord and Savior Jesus Christ, who is a fixed, predictable image of the Father. Good God Almighty. I tell our Shanda the Lobo Sikiri Dema Mashanda. Listen. That's why it's important, man, for the church, man, to rediscover the gospel of the kingdom. It's been hid in the graveyard of religion for perhaps the last 1,800 years. And we preach God's word. And we preach, man, Jesus Christ to the people and everything else. And through that, man, we got them saved, man, and everything else. But saved ain't the goal. Saved is the means to the goal. What's the goal? Get you back into the promised land. What's the promised land? God told Adam and Eve, man, say, I promise you something. I'm going to put you out of my presence. You're going to lose the Holy Spirit. You're going to lose your sovereignty and your dominion. But I promise you something, what? That one day, man, I'm coming myself, and I'm going to redeem your life from this destruction, and I'm going to restore you back to this Garden of Eden where you had unbroken fellowship with me, the same way you were living before you ate off the tree of the knowledge of good and evil. I'm going to restore you back to this land. I'm going to restore you back to heaven on earth, glory to God. I'm going to restore you back to the Garden of Eden, man, and I'm going to give you back the Holy Spirit, and I'm going to restore your sovereignty and your dominion and your kingship and your royal power and your righteousness and your peace and your joy in the Holy Ghost. I'm going to restore that back to you. That's the original promised land. The promised land that was in Abraham, that's a type and a shadow of that which was to come. That was just a little physical piece of territory over there that they're still fighting about over there in the Middle East. But the original promised land of God, I'm going to restore you back, man, and give you sovereignty over the whole earth. Glory to God. So that you can complete, man, your purpose that I gave for you was to make earth a colony of hell. The devil then preoccupied us with good things at the expense of forfeiting the great thing. Most believers and most preachers and teachers, and don't misunderstand me, this ain't evil, this ain't bad, it's just a means to an end. That's their assignment and that's their purpose for that season, but there's a going on in God. Let me tell you something, like I told you, salvation ain't the goal. The redemptive work of God ain't the goal. That's the means to the goal. The goal is, man, you know, to restore back to you, boy, the life that Adam and Eve were living, man, before they ate off the tree of the knowledge of good and evil, so that you can start living your life from there. So you can start back ruling and reigning over every circumstance, situation, and symptom that might confront your life here on earth. That you can take the incorruptible, indestructible, ever-living seed of God's word and begin to sow that into your circumstance, situation, and symptom. And don't get weary if you don't see instant results, because there's a process. Well, because there's a going on in God. You got to plant the seed of God's word. You got to water the seed of God's word. You got to cultivate the seed of God's word. And in due season, we're going to reap. If you don't faint, if you don't cave in, if you don't give up, if you don't quit. God told Joshua, say, hey, listen, Joshua. I called Moses to get him out of Egypt. I called Moses to get him saved. Just like I sent Jesus Christ to get him saved. But then, man, Jesus Christ sent the Holy Spirit to lead them into why they saved. What?
so that they can, man, get their sovereignty and their dominion back, so they can come back into the promised land, what, the Garden of Eden, heaven on earth, so they can start living their life from that place and making the whole earth a colony of heaven. Not making the earth a religion where people are trying to get to heaven. That's the wrong concept. Why? Because man, God, people, man, have lost his precepts. That's why in our generation, man, we're rediscovering, man, this gospel of the kingdom. What's the gospel of the kingdom, man? That's what Jesus Christ preached. In fact, that's all he preached. If we're not careful, man, we get preoccupied with a good thing. We'll preach Jesus Christ to the people. And that's a good thing. Why? Because that'll get you out of Egypt. But that won't get you into your inheritance. If you want to get into your inheritance, we not only got to preach the gospel of Jesus Christ. What's the gospel of Jesus Christ? That's the gospel of the redemptive work of God. And most preachers read the Bible in the light of our redemption, when we should be reading the Bible in the light of what our redemption has restored back to us. I'm going to say that again. It's a good thing to read the Bible in the light of our redemption, to know where we've been redeemed from. We've been redeemed for the curse of the law. But there's a purpose for the redemptive work. And that's to restore back to us everything that we lost. We lost our sovereignty, our dominion, the presence of the Lord, our righteousness, our peace that passes all understanding, that the world can't give and the world can't take away. You lost, man, your kingship. You lost your crown, not your priesthood. You lost your sovereignty, your dominion to rule in life, to reign in life. The devil stole that from us in Genesis chapter 3. But boy, Jesus Christ came in the fullness of time, made in the likeness of sinful man, yet without sin, tempted on all points, just like Adam was. But instead of rebelling against the will of God, boy, he even suffered, man, death for you and I. So that, boy, I'm talking about the same spirit, like I said earlier, that raised Jesus Christ from the dead shall also quicken or make alive you too. Even this mortal body, if buried a mortal body, it's going to be raised an immortal body. Is buried in corruption, it shall be raised in incorruption. It's buried in death, man, but it's raised in life, everlasting life. What are you talking about, Arthur? I ain't talking about what our church is doing and what we're doing. I'm talking about what God is doing. That's what the kingdom of God is. Hallelujah. What's the kingdom of God? The kingdom of God is what God is doing. What's the kingdom of God again, Brother Arthur? That's what God is doing. And his way of doing what he's doing. And when we get, and that's why Jesus say, seek first that, what God is doing, what not what you're doing and what your denomination is doing and what your church is doing and what our pastors are doing, all those are good things and everything else, but make sure, man, we seek first what God is doing, and we as pastors and leaders and apostles and prophets and bishops and everything else get in on that, man. And when we get in on that, then we can begin to start experiencing, man, heaven on earth. Hallelujah. And when it's all said and done, that going on in God, we'll get to the place, man, where it's going to be on earth just like it is in heaven. We haven't arrived yet, but Paul say, one thing I do, I forget what's behind me, and I keep on pressing on to the prize of that high calling that's in Christ Jesus. Good God Almighty, what? Becoming who we already are. What? Mighty men and mighty women of the Most High God. Super men and super women of the Most High God. Do you know you are a superman? Did you know that you are a superwoman? Did you know that just like Clark Kent, man, you come from another place, another planet? What? To solve a problem, man, on this earth with supernatural power, with resurrection power on the inside of you, with Holy Ghost power on the inside of you. Able to leap a tall building with a single bound. Able to look through, man, you know, walls and look through the works of the devil, man, and see that your enemy not flesh and blood, but who your enemy really is, man. To see that you got more power than all the power of the enemy. To see that you not only redeemed from the curse of the law, but you are restored back to your original place in God. To see that you're not supposed to be living your life trying to get saved. Listen, most of us, man, or most of the people, man, trying to get what we already have instead of having
was already out. Good God Almighty. I got to say that again. Man, we as believers trying to get what we already have. But we should be just having what's already off. That's why I say, like my pastor taught me way back, Pastor Liz, there's a going on in God. Hallelujah. We got to get past this religious rituals and ceremonies and practices and everything else that we're doing in the church that's holding us back from our sovereignty and our dominion and our raw power, and we got to keep going on in God. It's all right to start there because God, at one point, that's where God started at. He was dealing with man who were dead in trespass and sin. And when he was dealing with man in times past, because they were separated from God and dead in trespass and sin, then that was God's permissive will. That's what he had to permit to take place, man, because man was lost. Man was spiritually dead. Man was separated from God. So God didn't stop dealing with them, man, because they were spiritually dead. God kept on dealing with them. Well, in realms, man, that they couldn't understand spiritual things because they were spiritually dead. So he had to deal with them, man, according to the natural man and the five sense reasoning. Until, boy, he could get back, man, to the fullness of time to where he can get man back to his not permissive will, but his perfect will for all our lives. What's his perfect will? That, boy, we start operating under the governing system of God, under the governing influence of the kingdom of heaven. Hallelujah. And if we start, man, fulfilling our purpose and destiny, we're making it on earth as it is in heaven. Not trying to fly away, man. Quit trying to fly away, man. Why, I'll fly away, oh, Savior. No, don't fly away, man. Occupy. Jesus said, man, occupy till I come. Don't try to fly away. Don't try to climbing up on the rough side of the mountain. Man, let me tell you something. All that sound good and everything else. Jesus didn't say climb up on the rough side of the mountain. He said speak to the mountain. Glory to God. And if you don't doubt in your heart but believe that those things that you say shall come to pass, you shall have whatsoever you say. If you're saying climbing up on the rough side of the mountain, trying my best. See, listen, that sounds pious and religious and everything else. But Jesus didn't tell us that, climb on no mountain, trying to make it in. He said, speak to the mountain. Why? Because you didn't already made it in if you have accepted, man, what I've done for you. And you have accepted me into your life and into your heart and into your mind and your emotions and your attitude. Then you didn't already made it in. Quit trying to make it in and start, man, living in. What? The reality. What reality? That you've been redeemed from the curse of the law, that you've been saved and washed in the blood of Jesus Christ. For what? So that you could, man, have restored back to you everything that you lost, so that you can start living your life, man, from the secret place of the Most High God. Dwell in there, abide in there, and thereby, man, coming to the place where we start living victorious lives. Listen, we're not the victims. We're the victors. And here's the good news at our close. Hey, listen, you ain't got to try to, man, fight this battle, man, from an aspect of trying to win it. You fight this battle as from the point, man, that the battle has already been won. And your responsibility is not to fight to win. Your responsibility in your fight is to enforce the victory that you already have. Jesus Christ has already won the battle. What's our job in operating, man, as soldiers in the kingdom of God? To enforce a victory. Not trying to win the victory, not trying to win the battle, enforce the victory that we already have in Christ Jesus. Enforce the victory. Listen, when a war going on and the country won the war, they don't take all the soldiers out of there. They take majority of soldiers and send them back home, but they leave some soldiers over there. Why? Because you're going to have some rebellious men going to try the men to rebel against their loss. But boy, we got the victory in Jesus Christ, but the devil ain't going to cave in and give up and quit. But why God still leave us in the earth? Not to try to get the victory, but to enforce the victory that's already been won. So that men, people in the citizens, men in that country, man, can start living victorious lives, freedom lives. Hallelujah. Lord, I just thank you, Lord, for your grace and your mercy, Lord, for it endures forever, my Father God, and for filling us up in these last days and times, Lord, filling us with the knowledge of your will for our lives. Hallelujah. With all wisdom and spiritual understanding, so that we are coming to the knowledge of the hope of our calling and with the exceeding greatness of the power that has been made available to us
through the Holy Ghost living on the inside of us, through the resurrection power of the Holy Ghost. Therefore, I decree and declare that every need that's represented out there in radio land, every prayer and petition, Father God, every sickness and disease, Lord God, we already redeemed from all the curses of the law. We already healed. We already provided for. We already delivered. This is our year of Jubilee. Every prayer request that's represented out there in radio land, I decree and declare that the answer is yes and amen. Father, you said you would answer us even before we call, my Father God. Therefore, we thank you, Lord God, for your healing virtue that's flowing through this radio broadcast, bringing healing, Father, as seen wise unto you, to everyone under the sound of my voice. I decree and declare that by the stripes of Jesus, we heal. I decree and declare that our God has saved us from everything that we need saving from. I decree and declare that every need in your life is already met. I decree and declare that everything that the devil had you chained up to and bound up to, you are free indeed. For what purpose? So that you could get back on God's course for your life, living life and that more abundantly. Therefore, I decree and declare that you grow in the knowledge that everything is all right and that you begin to think that way. You begin to talk that way. You begin to walk that way. And you begin to live that way in the name of Jesus. Knowing this, that every prayer that you have out there, I decree and declare that the answer is yes. Amen. Every prayer that pertains to life and godliness, the answer is yes and amen. Listen, I love you. God bless you. Look forward to talking to you again next week. Arthur LaVell and Gail LaVell, Kingdom Life Fellowship, World Outreach Ministry, Uncle Louisiana. Talk to you next week.

0: 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We pray and speak the blessing of God upon your life. And if we can be of further service to you, please feel free to contact us at Kingdom Life Fellowship Community Ministry. Our phone number is 713-870-3776.
1: 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KAYT. Praising the Lord.
2: Hey, hey, hey, everybody. Thank you for tuning in to Kingdom News with Goddess Christos. To God be the glory for another day. Amen, amen, amen. I pray you guys had a wonderful week. I pray the Lord stepped in on your behalf this week. And if you are still waiting for a manifestation of God, I pray that you receive it suddenly. Hallelujah, Jesus. We will be right back to get into Kingdom News with Goddess Christos. 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All right, everybody. So look, today we are going to discuss relationships. Praise be to God for our connections, our kingdom connections, our godly connections, and even those that, you know, we probably did ourselves that God didn't ordain. He can still use that for our good. Amen. So, you know, we just want to talk about it because who we are connected to plays a big part in, you know, where we're going, how we be feeling, and what the Lord wants to do with us, because a lot of times he's going to use our relationships and connections, to bless us, right? And the enemy can also use relationships and connections to hinder us. So who we are connected to is such a big deal. Amen. In this season, you want to make sure that you are praying over each connection that you have, whether it's business, whether it's financial, whether it's personal. And when I say financial, you know, it could be with whatever bank you use or with your financial advisor, things of that nature. You want to pray over every connection because everything that look good ain't good and everything that look good ain't God, right? So make sure you are praying because the enemy comes in to kill, to steal, and to destroy, and he is crafty and cunning and can deceive us easily because a lot of times we can be moving by our heart and not necessarily by what God is saying. So listen, make sure you're praying in this time because we know that the enemy can transform to an angel of light. Okay. So you have to pray. You have to have discernment because in this season, it is very important to know who you are connected to and why they are connected to you. All right. And so we must pray diligently, even with family, you got to pray because look, sometimes we be holding on to family members who has chosen to not go God's way. They have chosen to go an opposite way. And yes, we can pray for them. We can ask God to deliver them, all the things, but that doesn't mean that you have to be part of my day-to-day life because I don't have the time or the energy to be trying to force you into something that you don't want for yourself. If you don't want freedom, I can't force freedom on you. If you don't want joy, I cannot force joy on you. And I know a lot of times our hearts, we want it for our people because we love them and we want them free. But guess what? People don't want it. And God gives everybody free will. And guess what? People can choose to go to hell. People can choose to go to hell. And I know the Lord says in his word, he says, you flatter me with your lips, but your heart is far from me. So guess what? People will say all day, yeah, I love God. Yeah, God is this, God is that. And guess what? They heart be far from him. Okay. So you have to be able to just recognize and say, hey, you know, there we have fruits of the spirit. And so when we are saved for real and seeking after God for real, there's fruit that'll come after that. So if I don't see the fruit and all, I hear what you're saying, but your life isn't showing peace, your life isn't showing progression, or your life isn't showing growth in the things of God, then I gotta say, okay, maybe this isn't the connection I need in this season. I will continue to pray for you, but I gotta go and get what God got for me. And it don't look like you want it for real, because guess what? The enemy will use our heart to keep us stuck. The enemy will use the love that we have, our love. He will use our love walk against us to keep us in this cycle, to keep us, you know, just going around and around in circles. You know, that's how cunning the enemy is. So we got to say, no, Father God, I don't want nothing in this season that you don't want for me in this season. I don't want nobody in this season that you don't want for me in this season. Right? Because, you know, we're going after the prize. We are enduring this race to the end, and we got to have people on board who is able to support, who is able to encourage, who is able to pour into us when we need it, and vice versa. But if I'm the one doing all the pouring, then who gonna fill me up? You know, and then listen, I know for me, I understand, like, I go to God, you know, a God fills me up. Yeah. But guess what? He tells us, don't cast our pearls amongst swine. You know, don't you give your goods and your best to people who are not in a place to receive it. You know, then I want to be disappointed and feel away, but you're not meant to receive it in this season. But because I want you to receive it, here I am trying to force it on you. No, that's not fair. It's not fair to them. We have to understand and respect people for where they are and pray for them, because only the Lord says one will plant the seed, one will water, but it's God that brings the increase. God is the one who brings the increase. You know, and so in the meantime, while I'm waiting for your increase, while I'm waiting for the Lord to manifest in your life, while I'm waiting for your breakthrough, guess what? I gotta go. I got work to do. I got work to do. Praise be to God. And I gotta trust God. I gotta trust you to God. And I gotta trust that God, I gotta trust that my prayers will avail, because the word says that the prayers of the righteous availeth much. So I have to pray and believe that my prayers will avail. Because I'm praying the will of God. God says he doesn't wish for anyone to perish. And he wants us all to live our best life. But the people got to want it too. You got to want it too. And I understand now that I can't force it on you. I can't force it on you. Amen. So listen, just in this season, just make sure that you are being connected to who you're supposed to be connected to in this season. And you can tell the difference. If you feeling drained, you feeling drained and sad and irritated and just vexed all the time, yeah, that ain't it. That ain't it. God wants us to have joy, peace, kindness, love. And yeah, we know self-control and long-suffering and temperance, all that is also a fruit of the spirit. But guess what? Guess what? That don't have to be every day where you flashing out. So I gotta, because I'm connected to you and you always flashing, you always cussing. So I always gotta tap into this self-control. Not in my day-to-day life. You know, I gotta pray that you learn self-control for yourself as well. Right. And so just don't let your love make you snared. Don't let your love for people and your love for the family keep you stuck and you always fighting a battle that isn't yours to fight. You know, we take it to prayer. We take it to prayer and we drop it off there. Father God, our brother Jesus said, you know, we cast our cares onto him. We lay our burdens down. We lay our burdens down. His yoke is easy. Hallelujah. All right, you guys. So it's time for our first break and we will be back. God bless.

All right. We are back. This is Kingdom News with Goddess Christos. And don't forget, you guys can follow me on all social media platforms. That's Goddess Christos on Facebook, on Instagram. If you want to email me, that's KingdomNewsGoddessChristos@gmail.com. All right. So these are the Bible verses that we're going to talk about today regarding us and having bad company or, you know, with relationships. Okay. Why we have to be careful when it comes to relationships. So the first one will be 1 Corinthians 15:33. Do not be misled. Bad company corrupts good character. Okay. Proverbs 13:20. Walk with the wise and become wise, for a companion of fools suffers harm. All right. Proverbs 22:24-25. Do not make friends with a hot tempered person. Do not associate with one easily angered, or you may learn their ways and get yourself ensnared. Okay. And of course, Psalm 1:1. Blessed is the one who does not walk in step with the wicked, or stand in the way that sinners take, or sit in the company of mockers. That's how important it is when it comes down to these relationships, because who we associate with, I know there's a saying that says, if you hang around 4 broke people, you will be the 5th one. If you hang around 4 angry people, you will be the 5th one. So, you know, who you have as your company is very important. When you want to see inside of like who you are, look around. Who do you surround yourself with? And if you feel like, you know, you're the different one, then why are you comfortable around them still in this season? You know, we aim to just continue to grow. We aim to continue to grow. And so we want to be around people who push us to be our best selves, right? And so, and people that will listen. If you know that, okay, well, I'm going to try to help this person, but if they're not listening to you, if you know you've been going with this for the past couple of years, you know, then that person has made a choice, and you have to love them enough to just pray for them. And to understand, okay, listen, I'm better for you when I grow. You know what I'm saying? Not to be stuck here with you, but I have to go and have to grow, because I have to get everything that God has for me. Right? And you can't feel guilty about that, because everybody has a choice. And one thing about it, everybody don't want to go. Everybody don't want to be their best selves. Everybody don't even want God. Everybody don't want Jesus. Everybody don't want to live a life of Jesus Christ. And guess what? Our Father God allows them to choose. He don't force it. So who are we that we try to force our will on people? We have to accept it. And it's okay. Because guess what? If there's anything I'm able to do, I can pray for your breakthrough. Right? And so I believe that that's what love is. That's what love is as well. Amen. Amen. Amen. Amen. So listen, to God be the glory. I want to just glorify the Lord right now, just giving him all the glory, all the honor, and all the praise, because he is bringing kingdom connections. He's bringing divine connections. He's bringing people together that will push his agenda forward, that will push the kingdom of God, because that's what this thing is about. This is about the kingdom of God. That's the only way circumstances change for real, cities change for real, communities change. It's about the church. It's about the kingdom of God. So if you're sitting around and you're just dealing with people because you're familiar with them because of your past, because, you know, you grew up with them and they're not growing or wanting the things of God, then you're missing out on the people who God actually intends to help you in this season. That you guys can actually help the kingdom be pushed forward. And if the enemy can distract us in any kind of way to keep us from where God is intending for us to go, guess what he going to do? He going to do that. Because he don't want the kingdom of God to go forth. Amen. So you have to be strong enough, courageous enough to say, listen, I still love you. I want the best for you, but not in this season. I can't do this season. Now, if you want to grow, you want to go, you want to do the things, then let's go.
But if not, I can't let you hold me back. I can't let you pull me back. I'm breaking away from my old ways. I'm breaking away from my old person. I'm breaking away from that. I want to attain who God has for me in this season, to become all that God has for me to become in this season. Putting away the old things, putting away the childish things, right? And pushing forward to what's before me. Amen. And the Bible also says that we cannot put new wine in old wineskins because it will bust. So we got to get new wineskins. That's new environments, new atmospheres, new people, just the new. And sometimes we want to hold on to the old so bad. But when God shifts, we got to shift for God. Because we are tapping into the supernatural, miracle signs and wonders. And depending on who's around, you can be holding up your blessing. Depending on who is around, you could be holding up your blessing. Because if you have doubters around you, you can't speak the vision God placed in your heart. You can't talk about the business God placed in your heart. You can't talk about the man or woman God brought into your life, because they're different. And so the old people don't understand this new you. So you know what they'll do? They'll mock it. They'll make jokes. They'll try to make you feel like something wrong with you because they don't understand. You don't need that. You know, you're changing. We're renewing our minds. We're becoming more like Christ. So we have to be around people who are doing the same, not those who are trying to make us feel like something's wrong with us because we are changing for God. And it can be hard and it can be hurtful. But guess what? It's going to be okay, because you can always just check in. But I just can't be with you in my day to day because I got to go after what God got for me. Because you got to make God proud. That's the purpose of this life. To become everything God intended for you to become since before the foundations of the earth, since before you were even in your mother's womb. Amen. Amen. All right, y'all. I'm going to go for another break. Okay. Don't forget, follow me on all social media platforms. And also, you can check out the website, www.goddesschristos.com. And also, I never just put the plug in because I have the commercial, but God is Christos Concierge. So listen, anytime you need any kind of help, it's like an executive assistant, right? I am here. I can help. I can run your errands for you. I can type documents. I can call. I can make calls. I can do market research. Anything you may need that can help your life be easier, you can give me a call. That's 318-500-0486, and I will be here to help solve your problem. All right, I'll be right back. Yeah.

Amen, amen, amen. And yes, all music is on all streaming platforms. All streaming platforms are the Apple Music, Amazon Music, Spotify, YouTube Music. Wherever you listen to your music, you can find Goddess Christones. All right. Thank you guys for your support. Thank you for everybody who has contacted me or has been on social media. I really do appreciate the love. I really, really do. Yes. And so before we get out of here today, though, we are going to pray. We are going to pray. Amen. Because I know that things can be heavy in this time. I know there's so much that is going on. And so I want to lift you up in prayer today. I want to intercede for you today. And if there's anything that I can specifically pray about, email me at kingdomnewsgoddesschristos@gmail.com. And Goddess Christos, if you don't know, is spelled GodusChristos. All right. Okay. All right. So let's pray. Father God, we come to you now in the name of Jesus. Lord God, thank you for the listener today, Lord God. I thank you for their family. I thank you for what you're doing within their life, Lord God. I thank you for the seed that was sown today, Lord God. And even if it was watered, Lord God, and I just also thank you for the increase, Father God. I thank you, Father. We glorify you. You are so worthy to be praised. Father God, I just ask for you to step in on behalf of the listener. You know what's needed. You know where they need you, Father God. You know what breakthroughs they're expecting, Lord God, what manifestations they're expecting, Father God. So Lord God, as long as it's aligned with your will, I'm asking for you to come through for them, Lord God, in a way that only you can. We thank you for a repentant heart. We thank you for your love, your kindness. We thank you for you. Thank you for your grace, your mercy. Thank you for loving us, Daddy, for real. We truly appreciate it. So, Lord God, just show up and show off. And Father God, thank you for Jesus, that he died on the cross for our sins, that we are able to have relationship with you. So Father God, we love you today, and we just want to give you all the glory, all the honor, and all the praise. Thank you for being in you. Thank you that we're able to have a relationship with you. And Father God, any relationship that we have in our life that's not of you, we ask that you sever that connection, Father God, because we only want who and what you have for us in this season. We rebuke any spirit of distraction, any spirit of complacency, any spirit, any hindrance, any obstacle that's trying to be placed in our path, we've stopped it and bind it up right now by the blood of Jesus. So Lord God, have your way, Lord God. Don't let us waste any more time chasing after things that what we want that's not aligning with what you want for us. Not my will, but thy will be done. So Father, we thanking you now for what you're doing and what you're about to do and what you've already done, because you are such a good Father. In Jesus' mighty name we pray. Amen. Amen. Amen. All right, y'all. So I got one last song for you guys, and you guys have continued to have a wonderful weekend. God bless y'all, and have a blessed week. Amen.

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I want to talk to you today about the right people. Who you spend your time with will have a great impact on what kind of life you live. There are people God has already ordained to come across our path to help us fulfill our destiny. People that inspire us, challenge us, make us better. The right people have already been lined up. But here's the key. If you're spending time with the wrong people, you'll never meet the right ones. If you're hanging around people that are not going anyplace, people that are dragging you down, causing you to compromise, draining your energy, then you're going to get stuck. You can't hang out with chickens and expect to soar with eagles. You're going to become like the people you continually associate with. You want to know what you're going to be like in 5 years? Look at your friends. If your friends are going places, have a spirit of excellence, kind, generous, courteous, then those qualities are going to rub off on you.

Complainers find other complainers. That's the saying, birds of a feather flock together. My challenge is simple. Make sure you're flocking to the right group. Victorious people associate with other victorious people. Winners hang out with winners. Happy people hang around other happy people. Eagles soar with other eagles. We don't like change. We want it to be just like it was when we were hanging out, growing up together. But it's a new day. You have children. You have parents to take care of.

doesn't make them a bad person. It just means God has a different assignment for them. Maybe they're at a different level in their growth, but they're not right for you for this season. This is one of the hardest things we have to deal with, letting go of people that are not supposed to be.

Just because somebody is related to you doesn't mean they're connected to you. They may have your blood, but they don't have your spirit. They may

I'm all for being a blessing. Sometimes we have to love people back into wholeness. But if you're always giving and never receiving, that's an unhealthy relationship.

Here's what I'm saying. You can't be so busy sowing into other people's lives, giving, serving, that you're not cultivating relationships that can carry you. God has friends lined up for you that don't need anything. They're stronger, they're smarter, they have more influence, more experience. You don't have to cheer them up, they'll cheer you up. You don't have to inspire them, they'll inspire you. Buy your dinner, introduce you to their connections. Make sure you have people in your life that can carry you.

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5: Father, in the name of Jesus, we thank you. We praise your name, Lord, for you are worthy. Worthy to be praised. Lord, there is none like you. None to compare to your goodness. No one can touch our hearts like you. No one can heal us like you. No one can deliver us like you, Lord. We surrender our hearts and minds and our bodies to you. We present ourselves a living sacrifice, holy and acceptable unto God, which is our reasonable service. We thank you, Lord, for your tremendous love that you have for us, unconditional. We thank you, Lord. Father, I pray that you would just touch every heart and mind, every spirit and soul that is in this place, everybody that's here, the Lord God, today, Lord God, that I pray that you add to their life something that they didn't have before. Father, add healing and deliverance and peace and joy. Add it to their life, God. Thank you, Lord God. Thank you for clarity of thought and precision of speech. Thank you, Lord God, for the many blessings that you're going to bestow upon us and that you have bestowed upon us. And the love that you've bestowed upon us, that we will be called the sons of God. We are the children of the Most High God, and we thank you, Lord. Father, everything we do today, we come in Jesus' name to do your will, Father. And Lord God, we thank you that the hearts of the hearers today will be prepared to hear word. Word that will be interjected into their life, Lord God, that it may bring forth an increase of fruit that will be meet for your use, God, in the name of Jesus. Father, we thank you, Lord God, that you've blessed us tremendously and that you've looked over the celestial banners of heaven and poured us out a blessing that we don't have room enough to receive. Father, we thank you for the word. We thank you for the Holy Ghost, and we thank you for the blood of Jesus. Father, we thank you, Lord God, that you've kept us thus far and that you're able to perform the work that you've started in us. We thank you, God. We love you, Father. We praise you, Father. You're worthy, God. And Father, after you've touched and saved and healed and delivered and blessed our souls in this service, Lord, we'll be careful to give you praise and glory and honor. We will magnify your holy name, and we will join in with the many-winged cherubim and the many-eyed seraphim and the many-winged seraphim, the many-eyed cherubim that chant and declare one to another that you are holy. You are holy, God. You are holy, God. You are holy, and your glory fills the earth, and we magnify your name today. The matchless, the mighty, the magnificent, in the miraculous name of Jesus, we pray and we thank you. We thank you, Lord. Amen. Amen. I want to use for a thought and a title, a tag on this morning, a time to put on. A time to put on. We have a Father that loves us enough that he will chasten us and give us what we need. Amen. But we complain about what he brings. Now, the next time somebody do something to you and you got to forgive them and you know you got to, don't complain about it. Just say, you know what? That's all right. I'm going to forgive them anyway. Let that be your first response. I know that's hard, but guess what? It's killing your flesh to say that. It's killing your flesh to say, I'm going to forgive. It'll kill your flesh to tell them, hey, I forgive you. Come on and say hallelujah. And so when we put on, we got to put on who? Christ. We got to put off our old ways. My old way, if you cross me, then you got to pay what you owe. That's the way it was. But in the new way, the new life that I have, now I put on Christ, so I let him pay you what you owe. Because the Bible says that God is not to be mocked whatsoever man soweth, that shall he reap. We're not letting them off the hook, but what we're doing is getting us off the hook. Amen. Have mercy. All right. I ain't preaching that good today, but amen. And so when we talk about putting on, we have to put off some stuff and put on his garment. Amen. But then, you know, we can put on sometime. We can really put on. We can put on like we Christian and we forgave them, but then in our hearts we hate their guts. And then when something happened to them, we say, that's what they get. That's good for them. Next time we're going to see. I bet they'll learn from that. Then you want to make sure everybody knows, see, he did me wrong. But you see what done happened to him? All that evil he keep up. All them lies he told, now he the one getting lied on. And boy, we gloating, we glory in that. But that's not what God wants from us. That's not how God wants us to act. We need to put on the way Jesus would. Amen. We need to act the way that he would. Amen. Let me go on because I see y'all ready to go. The Bible says in Genesis 27, verse 15, Rebekah took a goodly raiment of her eldest son, Esau. Now, we're tying these two things together, remember? Because he says, lastly, Paul said we need to put on Jesus. Jesus is our what? Elder brother. When it comes, because he made a way for us to become sons too. Come on and say amen. Amen. Amen. And so Rebekah, who is the father of Jacob and Esau, who was married to Isaac, decides that Jacob, not only did he steal Esau's birthright, look at this, Esau was hungry, and Jacob made him sell his birthright for a few beans. Jacob could cook like his mama. He was a mama's boy. Jacob was a mama's boy who could cook like his mama. And the thing about Jacob is that his name meant supplanter. His name meant trickster. His name meant squatter, somebody who basically don't really own something, but they'll go to it and they take it. In other words, he just would take your stuff. Amen? It wouldn't be his, but you know how you loan something to somebody and then it just become theirs? Yeah. You got family like that? Yeah. But that's what Jacob was. And so Jacob wanted not only, it wasn't enough for him to take the birthright, but Jacob wanted the blessing also. He said, now I got this birthright, but what good is the birthright without the blessing? Lord have mercy. Now let me talk to you here. What good is it for us to say we've been born of the Spirit and we won't walk in the blessings of God? You can say you're saved, but if you don't walk in the blessings of God, what kind of testimony is it? All right, okay. So he says in verse 12, he says, suppose my father will feel me and see that I'm a deceiver and shall curse me and not bless me. Now, his mother said, don't worry about that. I got a remedy for that. I'm going to take you because you a smooth man, but I'm going to take you and in order for you to get the blessing, she said, I'm going to take you and put Esau clothes on you. Put on. She said, not only that, I'm going to cook the food because I know how to throw down and I know how your father likes his food. Then she says to him, I'm going to take the goat's hair from the goat that we just killed and I'm going to put it all over you. In other words, that's the first weave that I read about in the Word of God. I thought I'd wake you all up from your sleep. Amen. She put hair on him. She glued it in. So that he would feel hairy like his brother because he didn't have hair on him. He was smooth. But Esau was a man of the field, and he smelled like the field. And so she had to put his clothes on him. She put hair on him. And then here it was, he wanted to go and get the blessing, and he was afraid that the father was going to figure him out and find out that he was a deceiver. This is Jacob. And so he said that now my father going to find out I'm a deceiver. He already know you're a deceiver, Jacob. The father already know who you are. Amen. Because he know, just like you when you find out what Jacob did, all the stuff that he did, you'll find out that he was always tricking people. He was always deceiving. He was always getting something that wasn't his. Amen. He always found a way to get ahead. Amen. He just had it in him. And so he went to him and he took the food. He took the food to his father. And his father, he says, you did this pretty quick. He said, you just said you were going to get, kill me a deer and bring back some food. He said, but you did this real quick. Now I got to give you the blessing. And Jacob said, yeah, it's me. He said, father, he said, here it is. And he said, well, he says, who are you? He said, come close so I can feel you. Here's Isaac that says, I want to feel you. And this is the father. He wants us to be close to him just like this. Amen. And so he said, come closer to me. He said, because you feel like Esau, but your voice sounds like Jacob. Lord have mercy in here. We got to learn and see what Esau, this is the revelation of the whole thing. We got to learn to see.

must be in Christ. Lord, have mercy here. We must be in Christ. And so Jacob put on Esau, his older brother. Jacob put on his clothes. Jacob put hair on him. Jacob went to the father. But one thing about the father, he realized that Jacob, this is Jacob's voice, but it feels like Esau. Don't you know? Come on and say.

saying, God does not look at me as I was. He does not look at me as a liar, not as a deceiver, a backbiter, a whoremonger, or whatever we may become. God does not see that. He sees and he feels Jesus. I wish I had somebody.

but you feel like Esau and you even smell like Esau. In other words, if I've been around Jesus long enough, I should at least start to smell like him. I should at least, come on and say amen here. Oh, glory. I should at least start to mimic who he is. I should at least start to love like him. I should at least start to forgive. I wish I had somebody. Oh, yeah, we got to start being like Jesus. And the Bible says that as he went, the Bible says as he went closer to him, he felt him and he heard him. When we pray, you know that God hears our voice. When we pray, even though when we pray, God knows exactly who we are. But the Bible shows us in a revelation here that when he opened up his mouth and began to talk to the Father, he said, I hear you, but it sounds like Jacob. God looks at us and he said, I hear you, but it sounds like Al, but I know it's my son Jesus. Oh yeah, I hear you. I wish I had somebody. Jesus said, if you pray in my name, ask what you will and it shall be done. If we pray in his what? Name. And so whenever

Jesus, and he answered me like it's Jesus. That's why when Jesus went to Lazarus' grave, he said, Father, I thank you that you already heard me. I'm ready to close now. He said, Father, I thank you that you already heard me. And he said, for the sake of the others that are standing around, I need you to do your thing. I wish I had somebody in here that at some point we got to get to a place that we are praying like Jesus. And when God hear our voice, he said, I'm going to answer you just like I'm answering Jesus. We got to have that kind of confidence that no matter what comes our way, that we're doing what we're doing, and God sees Jesus in us. Do I have any witness? If he's in us and we are in him, we're intertwined to the point that you can't tell one from the other. So if a miracle is worked, people say, man, he works miracles. No, it's really not me, but it's God on the inside. Do I have any witnesses? Jesus said, I come to do my Father's will. It's

Jacob prayed until he went father, and Isaac heard the voice. He said, because I hear your voice, and because I smell you, and because of what you feel like, because you got in the close vicinity, that you allowed me to feel you, I'm going to give you the blessing. Do I have any witnesses? See, you can't get a blessing away from God. God reigns on the just as well as the unjust. But in order to get the real blessing, you got to get up close to God. You can't stay away from God. You got to get close to him. Come on and shout yes. We got to get close to God, because when we get closer to him, the closer I get to him, the more he feels me. He feels what I'm going through. He feels my pain. We have not a high priest that don't feel our infirmities. He feels what I'm dealing with. And so therefore he blesses me to be able to handle the situation.

if we can believe on Jesus, if we can be born again, that not only will we be born again, but we will have the blessing of God that maketh us rich and adds no sorrow. Do I have any witnesses? I want to ask you the question.

I can put on. In other words, so I can act like him. You see, what did Jacob do? Jacob acted like the older brother in order to get the blessing. Too many times we're not acting like Jesus. So how you expect the blessing? We're not acting like Jesus. When people come to crucify us, we want to act like Peter. We want to pull out our sword and try to cut their head off. But we need to act like Jesus. When Judas came to Jesus, he said, "Did you betray me with a kiss?" Judas kissed him on the cheek, and then they arrested Jesus. Do I

So when are we going to act like Jesus? While you're on the cross, you might as well forgive. While they're crucifying you, you might as well forgive. While they're locking on

came in like a flood, but here I am because the Spirit of God lifted up a standard. Come on and shout yes here. I'm going to put on the armor. I'm going to put on Jesus, because when I put on Jesus, I start to look like him. And you've been worried about the devil. You've been worried about what he's going to do and how he's going to do it. Jesus didn't worry about the devil because the devil was subject to him. I wish I had somebody. If I act like Jesus, then I can walk in the authority to put the devil under my feet. I wish I had somebody. Do I have anybody that say I'm ready to put

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I'm going to talk the talk of Jesus. I'm going to live the life of Jesus. I wish I had somebody that said, I'm putting my elder brother on because I got to get this blessing. I got one question for you. I want you to ask your neighbor. Say, neighbor, how bad do you want it? How bad do you want it? How bad do you want the blessing? How bad do you want the miracle? How bad do you want the anointing? If you want

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Come on and shout, yeah.

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How bad do you want it? I won't let bitterness live down on the inside of me. How bad

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Jesus said, if any man will follow after me, let him take up his cross. You got to die every day. Deny yourself. How bad do you want it? Anybody want it bad? I want it pretty bad. I'm not just trying to get to heaven, but I'm trying to live like Jesus. Come on and shout yes.

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Come on and shout, yeah. Shout glory. I preach to myself. Self shout glory. Self shout hallelujah. Ain't nobody happy but you self. So self, I glorify. Oh, come on and say yes. I'm doing what David did. He said, why you cast down? Oh, my soul, put your trust in God. Come on, praise his name. Anybody want to praise him? Come on and say yes. Come on, magnify the Lord. Let us exalt his name. Is the Lord all right?

0: I say, if you know he's all right, shout yeah, shout yeah, shout yeah. I know he's all right. Do you know he's all right? Come on, tell your neighbor. Say, neighbor, I know he's all right. I may not know biology. I may not know geometry. I may not know trigonometry. But one thing I know. I know he's all right. Why is he all right? Why is he all right? Because he healed my body. Because he saved my soul. Because he made me whole. Because he woke me up this morning, started me on my way.
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0: 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We're five cities strong all day long. Believe it. We've got Louisiana on lock.
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That was the one and only Goddess Christos. 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

0: Central Louisiana, it's time to celebrate freedom, culture, unity, and community. It's the 34th annual Juneteenth celebration, June 6th through the 19th. The festivities kick off Friday, June 5th with Sister to Sister at Mount Zion Baptist Church, featuring guest speaker Connie Cooper. Then, the Empowerment Summit on June 9th and the Unity Leadership Rollout on June 16th. 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And don't miss live performances at the Alexandria Riverfront featuring Soul Grooves, Slack and Friends, David Sylvester, and Lil Nathan. 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

is this a stepping back to call the police later? I'm in the boom boom room with my boy CJCJ, and we throwing down on some anime cats. Somebody better call the police, because we going to need them. Bye-bye.

0: Central Louisiana Juneteenth is hosting its 34th annual celebration from June 6th through June 19th. This family-friendly event celebrates cultural heritage and history. 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